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2: I'm Roxanne Evans. Midterms are a month away. Democrats seeing an opening in Texas. House Minority Leader Hakeem Jeffries.
3: The political conditions in Texas are deteriorating for Republicans by the day and growing stronger and stronger for us, fueled by the fact that we are fielding tremendous candidates.
2: A recent Fox News poll has Democrat James Tallarico leading Republican Ken Paxton there. Cornell's president, Michael Kotlikoff, speaks out, calling the alleged gang rape deeply disturbing.
4: We must do everything we can to prevent what happened to Jane Doe and everyone before her and anyone after her from ever happening again.
2: An independent review by an outside firm.

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2: Hey Joe. 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
4: The trouble with our liberal friends is not that they're ignorant. 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
6: The modern-day green movement, which is where climate change traces its origin, really kicked off in 1992 at the Rio Summit. Its organizer was a guy by the name of Maurice Strong. And pretty much everything you need to know about climate change and the green movement at their heart boiled down to a couple of things he said that really revealed his mindset. We may get to the point where the only way of saving the world will be for industrialized civilization to collapse. Isn't it our responsibility to bring this about? It was about that time that the shift began moving from global cooling to global warming, and eventually they repackaged that to climate change. They latched on to carbon emissions, a product of industrialized civilizations, because that's the one thing that we could change. Carbon dioxide, especially, has become the enemy. After 1992, the indoctrination campaign began in earnest to make people believe carbon dioxide was harming the planet. But here's what they don't tell you. You could double the amount of CO2 in the atmosphere and it would have no measurable impact. Double it. The global warmists, on the other hand, hope to cut it in half. According to Chuck Weiss, an actual meteorologist, you know, a scientist, it's impossible for carbon dioxide to impact temperatures because any impact from an increase in CO2 is absorbed and negated by the hydrological cycle. If you removed water from the earth, then more CO2 could raise temperatures, but the water vapor neutralizes it, making any increase in CO2 meaningless. When talking to a global warmer, here is a pair of simple questions you can ask them. It might not work, but hopefully at least gets them to thinking. First, ask them what is the optimal concentration level of CO2 that is the most beneficial to plants, you know, parts per million. Chances are they just don't know. The sweet spot for most plants is roughly 800 to 1200 parts per million. Then ask them this, what is the current CO2 concentration right now? If they don't know, tell them, well, it's about 400 parts per million, and then just wait for the math to kick in. You see, to get to optimal CO2 for plants, we could double or even triple current concentration levels. So why are we spending trillions of dollars, tens of trillions of dollars, to reduce a necessary gas that cannot increase temperatures anyway? I'd like to welcome CFAC policy advisor Frank Lassay. He's an expert on energy and environmental issues. He is also the president of Truth in Energy and Climate, and he served previously as a Wisconsin state senator. Frank, it's been a while, but thanks for joining us today.
7: Yeah, I'm happy to be on. Thanks. These are important topics to talk about.
6: Oh, absolutely, especially here in Oregon. If we don't change our governor soon, we're going to be facing literally tens of billions of dollars of expenses that are climate-related that we just simply shouldn't need to. You have a really interesting article that was published in The Hill, Brainwashed by Fear, How to Save Two Generations Lost to Climate Panic. And before we get to your article, though,

0: I'd like to kind of start with examining the phenomenon of global warming itself, because it almost seems more belief-oriented than anything about science. Science doesn't require you to believe it. It just is. And it's not impacted by your belief. And yet, when you look at climate change, I don't know, is it its own kind of cult?
1: It is functioning like a religion for a lot of people. They just believe in it, and they don't want to hear any contradictory facts. They know how they feel, so that they aren't interested in other facts. And because they feel this way, they have certain solutions and a certain worldview, and it fits in with other worldviews. I mean, there aren't all that many conservatives who are all in on the climate change cult or the climate change religion. You have a lot more of those, and it's almost required to be on the left. I mean, yes. If you're part of the left, you have to be a climate cultist as well. And you have to subscribe to lots of wind, solar, batteries, and we have to end evil fossil fuels somehow. But you'll continue to use them every day. And half the world eats because we use them. And we have life-saving medical equipment because we use them. And we have full-time electricity because they use them. Well, in Oregon, you got a lot of water power, hydropower, and that's part of it. But you can't run a modern society on just electricity either. And now we have data demands.
0: Yeah. So how has the fear of an atmospheric gas needed by every living thing on the planet, whether it's directly or indirectly, how has that grabbed so many people that they are willing to pay thousands of dollars more per year for food and groceries and housing utilities? Because all of those are impacted by higher utility rates and these carbon mandates and all of the rest that they're trying to push. They're paying thousands more than they otherwise would. So, but setting aside the logic and the science of things, you really kind of have to admire the sheer marketing genius of it all to convince society and government to spend $14 trillion on a non-existent threat from a beneficial gas, $2 trillion last year alone. I mean, to get there, you had to convince millions of people, billions really, to forget their second grade biology classes that plants need CO2 to make oxygen, and we need plants to do that. Is it surely just emotions?
1: Yeah, it's part of the circle of life. We're exhaling CO2 in large amounts right now. It can't be a poison because we're exhaling it. We need to inhale a little bit of it, but plants need to inhale a little bit more. And the more they get, the better they grow. We put it in greenhouses. The world is greening. Factually, it's getting better in a couple degrees heat, really. And, you know, that's one side of it. And even if what they believe is true, the fact they don't want to talk about China, the world's greatest polluter and emitter of CO2, more than all industrial nations combined, is continuing to grow their usage. And so is all of Asia. All of Asia's increasing their coal usage. So even what we do, if you give them that, you have to do something. What we do doesn't matter at all. Well, but yet we're spending, you know, thousands of dollars of people's money. But when you poll people and you ask them, you know, should we do something about the climate? A lot of them say yes. And they say, do you want to pay for it, $20 a month? No. But yet they'll pay a lot more in other fees and other things that are all built into what we buy, like cars. I mean, all of it costs more because of these climate policies.
0: Sure, absolutely. It's kind of ironic in a way that they don't want to pay for it personally, but it's okay that government pays for it. Well, who is paying for government exactly? You know, you mentioned heat a moment ago, and I think that's an important point. Plants grow better in a warmer world. They don't grow where there's a lot of snow and ice. So when you talk facts at people like that hey, you know, a little warmer temperatures right now would be good for plants. People do better when it's warm. Does that matter at all when you talk at facts like that?
1: It doesn't seem to penetrate because they've bought into, and there's really very thin evidence that, you know, it's a little bit warmer, terrible things are going to happen. It's the trends are all in the opposite direction. There are no trends, or there are actually less tornadoes, less hurricanes. We just went through a year, 112 years since the last time we didn't have a hurricane by now, you know, ever. One just didn't form, but they're supposed to be more frequent, more powerful, more often. You know, all the other sort of things they tell us just aren't coming true. There should be a trend line in their direction. But there is no trend line. No. That's one major part of it. And the other part, if you think about it, if it is a bit milder, you can grow things higher up in the mountains. You got a lot of those in Oregon. You can grow things further north. Now, Oregon already has great growing seasons, but Canada is benefiting. There are trees that are coming out from underneath glaciers that were 150 miles north of where they are now.
0: Yeah.
1: The tree line, the Arctic tree line. So obviously, in the last several thousand years, there are trees coming out of the Alps. There are trees coming out of wherever there's glaciers that are melting, and not all of them are. we're getting trees from thousands of years ago. What does that tell you? It was warmer thousands of years ago.
0: Right. Yeah. My favorite
1: somehow that's a disaster.

0: Yeah, my favorite with those glaciers is when one of them melts and they're like, oh my gosh, look, there's a whole village here. Okay, what does that tell you?
1: Well, exactly. I mean, and that's the other part. I mean, we've had major, huge fires like the Peshtigo Fire, the Chicago Fire, the 1870s. We had 1930s, and that's the United States. But this went on all around the world. There are different things that happen all the time. And to pretend that if we had less CO2, that's another part of this religion cult, is an unspoken, if we just had less CO2 in the atmosphere, the weather would be better and these bad things wouldn't happen. Well, that's not true at all. It's not true at all.
0: Yeah.
1: They've always been with us and always will be.
0: Yep, absolutely. All right, we will continue with Frank Lissay after this. 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
0: KJO. And back, we're talking about truth and science today, especially looking at global warming. And how do you start changing people's hearts and minds? And this really matters because we are spending trillions of dollars on a non-existent problem of carbon dioxide in the atmosphere that plants and animals absolutely need. And that includes us. And so we are talking today to Frank Lissay. He is an expert on energy and environmental issues. 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And you can also check out his website, Truth in Energy and Climate. We'll link that up on iSpyRadio.com. Today's show page is 16-40. And so you have this really great article about kids that have been brainwashed, brainwashed by fear. So talk to us a little bit about some of the astonishing numbers there that you see in this next generation.
1: Well, there's a significant portion of them that are pessimistic about having children or even trying very hard. It's like this, the world's going to end anyway, so poor me. And we've allowed this to take root. And we've been telling them simply things that aren't true, like, you know, constantly selling them that it's kind of hopeless. We're overheating. We aren't doing enough. We got to end fossil fuel. I mean, all the usual climate cult things that then the propaganda that we're told, and simply not true. The reefs are doing fine. The oceans aren't rising too fast. Many of those islands are growing. In fact, while they're claiming they need reparations, they're growing.
0: Right.
1: It's unbelievable the amount, but these, they're, you know, the grift of it all, but also people believe this and the kids have been told it and they're not wanting to fully engage in society or have kids or even form relationships for that matter. I mean, it's really a downer and it's really a bad idea and it's not based on anything really in fact. I mean, again, if the trends were all headed in that direction, there would be a good argument, but the trends are not.
0: No, absolutely not. So you mentioned reparations. I think that's one of the aspects of the global warming movement that I find to be pretty reprehensible because there's a core amount of dishonesty to the entire thing. And as far as the reparations, they want fossil fuel companies to pay reparations, claiming that they knew that their

0: products were harmful. But on the other side of that, couldn't the counter argument be made that the warmists also knew that CO2 was not having any harmful effects? In fact, if anything, it's beneficial to plants and animals.
1: Well, and that's the whole other side of this argument that kind of gets left out. So it's not even a real world argument or discussion. And that's another problem with this, you know, and the treatment of it like a cult, is what are the trade-offs? If we really are net zero, well, how are half the people in the world going to eat because we're using natural gas to take nitrogen out of thin air, to turn it into fertilizer, to put on fields, to feed people and animals? How are those people going to eat? Or you just starve them? I mean, how do you do that in the real world? You know, how to really run a data center on solar and wind that are intermittent? You can't. So you have to do it. I mean, you can't do it on batteries either. That's not realistic. It's literally multi-billions and billions for even small amounts of batteries for a small city or data center. It just isn't realistic.
0: No. Getting back to your article about brainwashed kids, I don't think that hard facts seems to sway them, because they think they have the facts is part of the problem. They've been indoctrinated, so many of these kids, literally since kindergarten. And certainly on TV programs and all the rest that they watch, that global warming is real and we all need to be afraid of it. But when you introduce facts, you know, we've already said that doesn't really sway them. So what are the emotional side of things to that? Because there was actually a really interesting a transcript from a guy by the name of Nate Hagans, and I'm not sure if you know him or not. I certainly didn't. But he's a believer in global warming. And yet, because it was of UN Climate Week a week or so ago, he was saying that if he could address the world, these are the things that he would say. And in those, he says that turning off fossil fuels would starve hundreds of millions. So he's kind of on that edge. So how would you kind of tip him into, okay, well, the climate change, you know, it's nothing to be afraid of. CO2 is beneficial. And you admit that fossil fuels are a good thing. So how would you kind of kick him over to that edge that, you know, maybe climate change isn't the thing I need to be afraid of?
1: Well, and maybe that's where, you know, you have to agree with them to some extent and not argue about climate change happening, not happening, or even about the Chinese, but about the trade-offs. And Bjørn Lomborg is another person, very famous. He's written books, and he's very much believer, and he's a kind of a lukewarmer. I guess he's saying, you know, yes, it's warming. Yes, there'll be difficulties because it's warming, not as much as the climate crisis folks say. But also, it's going to cost us a lot more, and that's going to harm people in the long run because we won't have money and resources and time and energy into lifting them out of energy poverty, into letting them, you know, better their lives. I mean, when a woman can get electricity in a village someplace, so she can have a full-time electric sewing machine, and their home is warm, and they have lights at night, so it isn't lights out, it's dark, time to end it, you got a wood fire, that's it, and they're burning propane like they do in heat, rather than Haiti, where they've cut down literally all the trees in the whole side of that island, the Dominican Republic, they subsidize propane for their regular poor people, so they can cook with propane instead of going out and cutting down trees. Better for their health, better all the way around, but that's enlightened policy. No, and that's where this kind of meets, because the anti-crowd doesn't want to let those people do that because, that's using propane, but then they're cutting down forests. So some of this logic doesn't really even work in the real world.
0: No, it sure doesn't. You have another great article out there about conservatives being paid to sell you wind and solar, and this will carry over into the next segment, but one of the things that you talked about there is that wind and solar are not cheaper once system costs are counted. And the groups pushing these are not grassroots. So talk to us a little bit about that article, and we'll just continue that in the next.
1: Yeah, well, you know, we've been indoctrinated. And then again, it's this propaganda, the steady drumbeat of it. But people are starting to realize it because you get your electric bill every month and you got to pay it. And if it keeps going up and your natural gas bill keeps going up, you've got facts coming at you every single month. And, you know, we've been told it's cheaper. But all it does is display some of your fuel costs. It would be like you adding a solar car, not the best bet in Oregon either, but to your car fleet. You got a couple cars at home. You can only use it part of the time. You can't give up your full-time cars or you have no reliability. Now you're paying for three cars. So they said, well, let's give you a wind car. Let's give you a really expensive car and make it offshore floating wind. I mean, something crazy expensive, Rolls Royce of it. So you buy that too, but you find out that's even more intermittent. So now you're paying for four cars And you have to have transmission wires and substations and battery backup and natural gas backup and all kinds of things that you didn't need before. Just like these new cars you're paying for that are part-time, you have to build them.

0: a driveway and a garage and pay all that money for them. So it's not just the payment of the cars. You got to pay for all of them. That's what we're doing to ourselves for no good purpose, buying it from the Chinese. They're selling us the driveways and the garages or the transmission wires and the substations.
1: Right, and using coal-fired power plants to build all that. All right, everyone, stay with us. We'll continue with Frank Lissay. Coming up, more on the conservatives trying to sell you on green energy.
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5: KJO.
1: And we're back. We're talking to Frank Lissay. He's an expert on energy and environmental issues for CFACT. He's one of their policy advisors. He's also the president of Truth in Energy and Climate and previously served as a Wisconsin state senator. So you got to see a lot of policy situations there, working both as a senator and within the Scott Walker administration. We've got some major policies happening here in Oregon, one of which is a climate protection program that is going to start adding $4.9 billion to natural gas utility bills for customers here in Oregon. And that's why these kinds of things matter. It's not just theoretical. It's not just feel good things. Oh, we're saving the environment and all the rest. These have real dollar impacts. So let's get back to that article about conservatives trying to sell you on green and solar and wind, especially that they're trying to push kids into believing this. Let's actually start there, because who are these groups that are trying to push conservative youth into adopting green energy?
0: Well, one of them is a Republican, and I think the Conservation Network. Benji Backer is one of the main focuses of that, or leaders of kind of that whole movement. And it's like, well, we're conservatives, so it's not only young people, it's conservatives and Republicans. And hey, Republicans are for this green junk too. And wind and solar are really a great idea. And yes, you know, we have a climate problem. We got to address it. And, you know, Republicans have an answer. We won't really want to talk about the climate tax, or they, what do they call it, cap and invest, or, you know, some wild name of just really it's carbon tax.
1: Yes.
0: And everybody's going to pay it, just like your gas tax. You pay your gas tax because you pay your tax, but you know you're getting votes for that, and you want that. This is just an amorphous, we're going to make you pay more for everything that uses energy, which is everything. So we're going to make you pay for more for everything, and your farmers are squawking, hey, we're going to have to raise our rates or go out of business. If we go out of business, there's less food, more prices higher than two. So they're doing this stuff, I believe, even on purpose, and too many people are dumb enough to go along with it.
1: Yeah, it is disappointing. Within that article, you raised a really interesting point that I'm not sure that I've connected before. And you talked about the wholesale prices and how those are set. Because even though you introduce solar and wind into it, it's not making the rates any cheaper. So talk to us about how that works exactly.

0: Oh, it's so much of a scam, and I think you almost wanted to say scheme before when you say it's the program. It's a scheme, but this is a scheme as well. The way it's set up is, when a utility makes their own electricity, whether it's by hydro or wind or solar or natural gas or nuclear, however they're making it and selling it to their own customers, that's kind of one thing. But about 30% of electricity is bought and sold on a large amount by contract and through the regional RTOs out east, regional transmission organizations, ISOs out west. But they're trading electricity, and when they do that, when they sell to the market or they're buying from the market, they put in their bid and they put in their amount of electricity they can provide. Then they find out the price. And if they bid $5 a megawatt hour, but the price is $70 a megawatt hour, everybody makes $70 a megawatt hour. And everyone who is buying pays $70 a megawatt hour for all the electricity, even the wind and solar that may have bid zero or $5 because they have no fuel cost. They get paid $70 an hour. If it's $1,000 an hour, when it happens, when it's really short and there's a spike, they get $1,000 an hour. It's the craziest system. Nobody else, no other industry would go out, take bids, and then pay the highest price for what they take.
1: No, and I had always just assumed that in a wholesale market like that, you'd take, okay, well, this one charges, $10 a megawatt, that one charges, $50, and so on up and down the line. And then you would just kind of group all of that, okay, and sort of either an average or this is the total cost and this is what it would cost you. So just to make sure that our audience heard that and that I heard it correctly, a solar plant that has no energy costs to produce that other than, what they paid for the windmill, they're getting paid the much higher rates that, say, a natural gas plant would be. So I can see then why they're trying to slap these things up everywhere, because they have no cost essentially going in because it's subsidized, and then there's nothing to produce that energy. So it's just pure
0: Oh,
1: profit.
0: you're absolutely correct. And there's one step further, and this is part that the data centers play, and the Metas and the Microsofts and the Amazons of the world, these great big woke companies that say they're running on renewables. So all of our data centers everywhere, we're buying enough renewable credits. Here's the way the renewable credits work. It is the scammiest scam, in my humble opinion, of how this works. And it makes it so that they need power purchase agreements so they can go to a bank and say, okay, I'm guaranteed $40 a megawatt hour for everything I produce, because I have an agreement with Microsoft that they'll buy all the electricity from me that I can sell them at $40 an hour. So the bank says, okay, that makes the math work. So they build it. Now they go out and they start selling on the market, but they're bidding $5 an hour. They're bidding $5 an hour, but they're getting paid $70 an hour. Whenever they're paid above the strike point that they agreed to with Microsoft, they owe Microsoft. So that offsets everything they sell below $40, and they figure it up at the end, or they just carry a credit. And then Microsoft gets to claim 100% of all of that solar that solar panels produce, whether they pay them anything at all, as RECs, as renewable credits for their
1: Wow.
0: CO2.
1: Wow.
0: Meanwhile, they're running their plant on coal and natural gas and nuclear and hydro and every other thing, because they have to have 100% electricity that's reliable.
1: Wow. We're going to have to look more deeply into that. Unfortunately, we just don't have time on that one. Real quick, I want to come back around to your brainwashing article. One of your recommendations in there is to have parents go and find out the curriculum. Could you talk to us a little bit more about some of the things that parents are seeing and the reactions when they see it?
0: Well, and that's something else that parents can do with their young children. And I've done it with mine, and to some success, and not with some of the others without. But you've got to really talk about it. You've got to educate yourself from alternative sources just a little bit so that you're conversant with it, and talk about the positives, and to remind them that we eat because of all of that. The fertilizer you put on the lawn and on the garden and on the flowers to make it all grow, a lot of that comes from natural gas. Our food supply, our everything. If they think about it, even their toothbrush and their polyester pants. I mean, all of this is part and parcel of what we do with fossil fuels, and we can't shut it off. It provides us with a modern life. And that's the other part of the big lie. There are 2 billion people in the world that are primarily relying on wood and dung. Their lives would get amazingly better, and the
1: Yes.
0: world would be a cleaner place, because we aren't we would replace propane instead of fires and woods and dung and all of that and all those particulates.

0: particulates and smoke. But we aren't heading that direction because somehow they're going to get wind and solar some way. Really?
1: Yeah.
0: I mean, really. And we have that enlightened example of the Dominican Republic, where it's worked beautifully and it's preserved their half the island. They still have, I think, 45% of the rainforest they had when it was first settled. So they're doing pretty darn good. And the other side of the island, it's completely denuded of all wood everywhere, and the people are poor.
1: Yeah, absolutely. All right, unfortunately, we're going to have to leave it there. Frank Lasse, I want to thank you so much for your time.
0: Hey, you're very welcome. Thanks for having me on. And folks, engage with everybody. Talk about it. Learn enough. My book is really great. You can get it on Amazon, Climate and Energy Lies. It's a great place to get real good world facts of the good things that a warming world with more CO2 is giving us.
1: Great. Thank you for mentioning that. We'll put that up on iSpyRadio.com as well. Okay, coming up, we will talk with a climate change survivor, or at least he survived Climate Week anyway.
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1: And welcome back. Today's show is about climate change and changing hearts and minds of the climate change true believers. 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Mark, it is great to talk to you today.
5: Thank you very much. Happy to be here.
1: Yeah, so you recently attended Climate Week, or maybe I should say you recently survived Climate Week. Before the show, I don't know if I'd ever even really heard of Climate Week. But according to the organizers and dutifully reported by The Guardian, 100,000 people showed up. So talk to us about Climate Week and your experiences there.
5: Well, this is something that I've never heard of until 2019, when Greta Thunberg really made it a thing. In 2019, this is right at the height of the Green New Deal, Congressman AOC elected in 2018. And this was during this whole push of the Democrats, which led to Biden coming in and pushing all the climate agenda back on. That week in September 2019 was dubbed Climate Week. And all the activists came down, and that, I mean, they had small versions of it before, but it was never really, you know, well known as Climate Week. But it's the week every year in September where the General Assembly meets in New York City, world leaders go. So climate tried to piggyback on that into their own events. Now, that was the famous 2019 when this began, was when Greta did the "How dare you" speech. And that's when she scowled at President Trump when she saw him at the UN headquarters. And what's happened is they've now used this week as sort of a PR spring. And so this year, they claimed 100,000 people were going to be there. Now, I spent the whole week in New York City, and I was everywhere, and I went to the protests. I can tell you right now, almost just about every single public protest I went to,

0: was anti-Israeli slash pro-communist slash socialist slash Democrat Socialist for America. Very little to do with climate anywhere in that city. And even the protests I went to, you could maybe say we're in the single-digit thousands, low single-digit thousands. I saw no evidence, unless they hid them well and didn't do any public events, of 100,000 climate activists descending. Now, when the organizers were pushed back on that number, they came up with these kind of answers, answers like this. Well, this was an event here, when one in Long Island, and we had a conference over here. And that's one of the ones I went to. You know, 100 academics stuffed in a NY University conference room. But those little events added up, didn't come anywhere near. I mean, they would be lucky to even come near 10,000, let alone 100,000. So it was obviously overhyped this year because the energy has been zapped out of their movement, even though I believe they're on the cusp of major midterm gains, the climate activists, Democrats, et cetera. Their movement has been destroyed. Recent reports just came out. The media doesn't even talk about climate anymore. Significant drops. Polling data shows people don't care. It's all now about affordability, which is kind of ironic because the whole point of the climate agenda was to make energy more expensive.
1: Yes.
0: Remember President Obama, we will electricity rates will necessarily skyrocket. Energy Secretary Chu under Obama, we want European-style gas prices. Well, really, then why are you guys complaining when you're finally getting them, right, you know, due to a war, not the Green New Deal policy? So not that we're that high yet, but the point being, they're having a big struggle. They're trying to paint themselves as the party of, and the activists, we're about energy affordability. And they always talk about solar and wind are so cheap, and they're just about to, nonsense. Trillions of dollars have been spent to try to make solar and wind viable. You need fossil fuels to make solar and wind. You need fossil fuels to make EVs. You need rare earths to make it. You need fossil fuel transport. You need fossil fuel assembly. You need fossil fuel backup. You have difficulty recycling. The last thing any of this green energy from EVs, the solar, wind power are green. And here's the funniest part. Since they started all these UN conferences, since the first Earth Day in 1970, fossil fuel use has grown worldwide by 163%. So the idea that all these climate policies and the Green New Deal and the UN Climate Pact are reducing fossil fuels, the opposite is occurring daily, hourly, nightly. More fossil fuels are being used. 81% of the world's energy comes from fossil fuels, constantly increasing, and they still claim solar and wind are just about to take over. In what fantasy world are they living?
1: Yeah, correct me if I'm wrong, but it seems like the global use of for power generation of solar and wind is about 5%, maybe 7%. Is that correct?
0: Yeah, it's in the U.S., it's less than 5% solar wind combined in terms of total energy and use by them. If you just look at the electrical grid, it might be up to 16, maybe 17% now. That, of course, is with heavy subsidies, but still, even those numbers, you know, they still make electricity more expensive. And chiefly, most people's electricity is still being run by coal, oil, gas, and doses of nuclear, depending on where you live, your local grid. And it can continue to grow slightly in electricity, but it's not going to, it's kind of like electric cars. They did increase, and you could say, oh my gosh, the fastest growing segment of vehicles are electric cars. Guess what? It topped out at 7%. And that's despite banning gas-powered cars, which are on schedule to be banned by the Trump administration first. That's despite massive tax breaks, subsidies, all sorts of incentives to the automakers, making gas-powered cars miserable to drive with auto stop start and all the every piece of crap they could throw on them to make them unappealing and just allegedly save gas. That's what ended up happening. The Toyota CEOs have said, you know, we've reached our maximum. I mean, anyone who wants an electric car has probably already bought it. And then, of course, sales tanked once you got rid of all those incentives. And when you know something suspicious, when they want to ban your competition, it'd be like a football team say, or Muhammad Ali at the height of his career, I'm the greatest fighter there ever was, the greatest of all time. And then he bans every opponent from fighting him in the ring. Wouldn't you be like, I wonder how great he is? He won't fight anyone.
1: Exactly.
0: Well, if you're so great, solar, why do you need your competition to be tax regulated and literally banned from existence in the case of gas powered cars, in the case of coal? If you're that great and you're such a great deal and you're cheaper and you're more affordable and you're better for the, none of it made sense.
1: Yeah. Well, they took that same approach with the democracy as well. All right. Speaking of competition, we'll pick that up next with Mark Morano from ClimateDepot.com. Stay with us.
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4: 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You can visit them at that website. Highly recommend that. Great articles all the time there. So we were talking in that last segment there about competition going out of that, and that's really been kind of an interesting development. When the AI boom really started taking off, it became patently obvious to logical people that the green movement was never going to cut it. We had talked previously actually with Craig Rucker, the president of CPAC, about that, and there was just no way that wind and solar could ever meet the massive power needs of these data centers. And nuclear, natural gas, and dare I say coal were really the only genuine answers. And of course, here in Oregon, we're doing everything we can to avoid all of those. But that has in itself, that competition there between green and real sources of energy, that's led to kind of a pivot away from climate change. So talk to us about that. Does the global warming crowd feel betrayed by all of this?
5: Oh, they absolutely feel betrayed. I mean, okay, with AI and you have the billionaire class, remember the same billionaire class from Mark Zuckerberg, Zuckerberg Foundation, you have Michael Bloomberg, you have Bill Gates. They were the chief funders of this entire climate movement, giving it the underpinning. You have BlackRock's Larry Fink enforcing businesses. You know, you're going to force behaviors, was his famous quote, force them to go along with climate and green energy and initiatives and all this stuff. And AI comes along. And almost overnight, AI kills the climate hoax. And the activists know this, and it makes them angry. Last fall, right before I went to COP30 in Brazil, by the way, I'll be going in about 5 weeks to Turkey. And I can't say the name. It's like Anatolia, Turkey. It's some resort seaside town for COP31, the UN climate summit. Well, right before the last one, Bill Gates' historic announcement announces that he no longer believes climate change is a catastrophe, yes, and that we should instead focus on human flourishing. Well, I was at the UN climate summit in Brazil, and Al Gore shows up and he is ranting on Bill Gates, saying that Bill Gates is being bullied. Bill Gates is wrong. Bill Gates is acting silly, was his exact quote. You have Al Gore turning on one of the biggest funders of the climate movement. And so what's happened here is that the Zuckerberg Foundation is now turning away from their whole foundation. Bloomberg hasn't even funded a third of his climate fund, his billion-dollar climate fund that he was supposed to. Hmm. Bill Gates is walking away. Bill Gates is building power plants and buying nuclear plants, and so is Mark Zuckerberg, to power their AI data centers. The climate activists see this. They also see the Democratic Party walking away from the climate issue. It's now just about affordability. It's all about affordability. Remember, I know we were trying to raise your rates before, but hey, that was then. Now we worried about affordability. By the way, their solution to affordability is very simple. And I was working in the U.S. Senate. It was Bernie Sanders who was always pushing this. It's called LIHEAP, low-income heating.

and air and air conditioning assistance. I can't remember the exact low income heating. Yeah, the idea is we will raise your energy prices with our insane green mandates and restrictions on fossil fuels. And at the same time, don't worry, because then we're going to subsidize you, particularly the poorer among you. And then you're going to owe us your vote, because we're going to rebate you that money. Canada does it with their carbon tax. They pass a big carbon tax, right? And I go, don't worry, we're going to refund this money. And they pick which political class of people, which political group of people they want to refund the carbon tax.

0: forests, and they'll support this. And that's really the whole gist of this. But the climate activists are angry, probably the angriest they've ever been, because they've watched the Democrat Party walk away. It's all about affordability. None of this is about climate catastrophes anymore. It's very rare. Although if you go to Climate Depot this week, one of my headlines, in fact, the headline as I talk to you about this is about how skin disease is going up because of climate change. And it's the Dermatology Digest. Who would have thought anything that the Dermatology Digest would get involved in climate change? Oh, but they have. Skin diseases are worsening. 40% of countries worldwide report climate-related changes in prevalence or severity of skin disease. And here's the kicker. Lower income countries disproportionately affected. Reminds you, I think it was Kentucky Fried Movie, the people who did Airplane and Naked Gun. The Zucker brothers, Abram Zucker, who had the movie, and they said, you know, nuclear Russia and U.S. launch nuclear war. Women and minorities hurt the most. Story at 11. It's one of those same things where it's like, no matter what it is, they're going to find some identity politics, you know, angle to it or some silly angle. But the climate activists are still pushing crap like that. You know, skin disease is going to be worse due to climate change. But electoral politics has largely abandoned the climate issue. You won't find, in fact, they called it climate hushing. This is what they call it in the Democratic Party. Politico's done whole articles. The climate hushing has descended upon the Democratic Party. And this angers all the hardcore activists.
1: Yeah. Well, the other, you talked about the lack of funding from those on the left, the Larry Finks and the Bill Gates of the world. The Climate Week organizers had described the Climate Week as the antidote to Trump. I think it's really more honest to say that Trump has been the antidote to climate change, taking away their money on federal levels. It's nice to have a billionaire donate, you know, a billion dollars, but you're talking trillions of dollars over the last 20, 30 years that have gone from the taxpayers to climate change. And then they wonder why their rates keep going up. Well,
0: exactly. No, it's exactly right. What's interesting is Trump is the antidote, first of all, to this climate movement. And he's done it in a way, and you have to say this. Yeah, I hate to be disrespectful to the first Trump administration. Trump 2.0 has been just light years ahead of Trump 1.0.
1: Yes.
0: In Trump 1.0, I wrote about this in my book, Politically Incorrect Guide to Climate Change. I was frustrated with it, how they would never challenge the narrative, his EPA chief, his energy secretary. They were very safe, conventional sort of Republican administrations.
1: Yes.
0: Trump himself was good, I noted, because Trump would always challenge the narrative. However, Trump 2.0, he brings in Lee Zeldin, he brings in what's his name? The energy secretary. My mind's blanking for a second here. But he brings in his energy secretary, Chris Wright, and they come in and they just challenge the whole premise and they do radical things. When I say radical, meaning they do like momentous things. They come in with the idea of permanence. Like Trump 1.0 came in, did a bunch of things, executive orders and EPA, blah, blah, blah. Didn't matter. Within 3 months of the Biden administration,
1: gone.
0: It was all undone.
1: Yeah.
0: Okay, gone. Trump 2.0. First of all, they're all on board. This is the most important, number one. All of them, those three figures I just mentioned, Chris Wright, Energy, Lee Zeldin, EPA, and Trump President, challenged the entire narrative. They're calling it openly at every opportunity, publicly, to the mainstream media, in interviews, on TV, a hoax, a cult, a religion, a scam, etc. Those are the words they're using, and that's very important. When you flip the narrative of and the American people hear that coming from their leaders, it gives cover to weak Republicans. It gives cover to teachers, professors. It gives cover to the average person. You start just looking at climate change with contempt. The whole thing is BS scam from the beginning, right? The idea that mankind is emitting carbon dioxide, which is driving a climate catastrophe, and only going full Marxist or socialist can save us from this. The whole thing was just absurd that any Republican, and I'm going to name names now, George H.W. Bush, John McCain, George W. Bush, Mitt Romney, every previous Republican nominee before Trump, maybe not Bob Dole, because it wasn't an issue, but certainly not Ronald Reagan, but since Reagan, have literally bought into this. They've been afraid to challenge the narrative.
1: Well, they think it's popular, and so they jump into it. Yeah, but that doesn't get you elected, and then you wonder where trillions of dollars go because you're funding your opposition. All right, everyone, stay with us. We got to take a break here. Come back, we'll talk about that cult hoax and a scam and his appearance at an NYU panel. Stay with us.
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4: KJO. Now back in our final segment now with Mark Morano. He is the executive editor at climatedepot.com. You will definitely want to check into that. So, Mark, we only have a little bit of time here with you in just about 5 minutes or so. So you wanted to pick something up from that last segment there.
5: Well, I was just going to finish up. So what Trump 2.0 has done specifically on permanence, Trump 1.0 never considered this. They're pulling us out of, I was at COP 30 in Brazil. I did Fox and Friends, Trump's favorite show on TV. And I said, I have to come off to something that Ronald Reagan, when he went to 1987, he went to the Brandenburg Gate and he told Mr. Gorbachev, tear down this wall.
4: Yep.
5: And I came up with on live TV, I said, we're here at this UN climate summit. Mr. President, we need to get the U.S. out of this 1992 Earth Summit Treaty, which was the basis for net zero, the basis for the sustainable development, the basis for the UN Claris, all these climate pacts, everything we've ever got involved in with internationally. And I looked at the camera and I said, Mr. President, tear up this treaty. Well, lo and behold, within 15 minutes of my segment on Fox and Friends, Trump Twitter and Truth Social account retweeted my entire segment, Trump's personal account. And then within weeks later, they announced we were pulling out of the UN Paris Agreement, never really contemplated, wasn't even a campaign issue. And we're officially out. It takes 1 year. We announced our intent. Once we're out of that, legal scholars say it's going to be very hard for a future president, AOC or Gavin Newsom, to get us in. Because remember, that treaty in 1992 was ratified by the Senate. So once you vacate a treaty, you may have to have another Senate ratification. There are other legal loopholes. There's going to be a big legal battle, may end up in the Supreme Court. But that's permanence one. Permanence two is the Obama administration frustrated they couldn't get a climate bill through a supermajority in the Democratic Party. Even Al Franken opposed it because of what it would do to the Midwestern states when he was a senator from Minnesota at the time, liberal Democrat. He decided we don't need a thinking democracy. They started regulating carbon dioxide as a pollutant under the Clean Air Act. Unelected bureaucrats were able to now regulate our economy without action, without a vote of Congress, without support from Congress. And that's what Trump is now trying to do, is overturn and vacate the endangerment finding that allows unelected bureaucrats. So those two things, 1-2 punch, are major developments in permanence. If he's successful on both, and it looks like he'll be successful with the UN, the endangerment finding is going to have a lot of court challenges. Make it much harder and makes his agenda permanent no matter what happens in the midterms, no matter what happens. I do want to say one thing, though. The war is upsetting me. I wish he had handled it differently because the Strait of Hormuz being closed, that may as well be the Green New Deal at this point because it's going to end up swinging the election hard against Trump because of energy prices. And it's choked off the global supply of oil. It's choked off fertilizer. It's caused all kinds of inflation.
4: Right.
5: Let's hope that Strait of Hormuz can open. That has been the greatest bane to hold Trump's second term, is that Strait closure. And that's the problem. That really is that's the real ugly spot. And that's why this legacy is going to be facing a huge challenge in these elections.
4: Yeah, I agree with you. Real quick, we only got 2 minutes here with you. Talk to us a little bit about your experience on the NYUP.

0: and how you kind of pivoted in order to, it was much more well received than you had thought it would have been.
1: Yes, I had two choices. And in the past, I've taken this first option. I went in as a bombastic climate, you know, cavalier, climate denier, who was going to go tell these people that there's people out there, they're perpetrating a hoax, a scam, they're brainwashing kids. But when I got there, I realized these were earnest students, and these were just academics who were, they were at Climate Week, but they were just, they were looking for ways to improve messaging, et cetera. So what I did is I did a 10-minute PowerPoint, and I went through brutally. I took it from the angles that I'm a communications expert, a director of communications, a former speechwriter. I worked in the U.S. Senate as a communications director. And I'm going to tell you how you can improve your messaging. But by taking it from that view, they didn't feel threatened by me, number one. And I could also be brutally critical of them, and they would nod their head in agreement. So I went through and I said, you have done this to children. You're causing climate anxiety. This kid here doesn't think they have any future. There's no reason to go to school. You have kids recruited for lawsuits thinking that they have to sue the government to have socialist policies in order to, you know, that they're going to have a future. I went through all of that. I went through all of the tactics of how they don't allow debate, how they hurt professors who dissent. I talked about how I worked in the Senate. I mean, by the end of it, they knew I was a climate skeptic because I talked about working in the Senate, collecting the names of skeptical scientists. But again, I was working with them in a way that's kind of like, don't you see the error of your ways? What you've done is counterproductive. You're destroying a generation. And afterward, people were like, great points. I really enjoyed your talk. I want to talk to me. People were coming up to me, not a single critical person, but what I actually said in a substance was very brutal and critical, but I did it in the friendliest, nicest way that I guess they thought I was one of them is the way to work it. I was almost doing it experimentally.
0: And that's really cool that they ended up coming up to you afterwards and didn't feel threatened, even though the fact that you were effectively attacking their entire basis. Unfortunately, we are up against the clock. Mark Morano, thank you so much for your time today.
1: All right. Thank you, Mark. Appreciate it.
0: So why does all of this climate change stuff matter anyway? Well, two reasons. One, the new governor of Oregon can throw out the climate protection plan that's going to cost Oregonians $30 billion over the next 11 years that you will have to pay through increased costs across everything and higher utility rates to solve a non-existent problem. The other reason, the next governor will also be in charge of the schools. Remember, we did away with our state superintendent. That power is now vested in the governor, and she can do away with a lot of that indoctrination. And don't forget those down-ballot races either. Give her a legislature she can work with, because as we say every week, the best information does you no good if you don't use it. Reagan, what do you think?
2: I do not believe in a fate that will fall on us no matter what we do. I do believe in a fate that will fall on us if we do nothing.
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6: I'm Ted Lindner. The search off Nantucket for six people aboard that medical jet that disappeared on a flight headed to Boston has been suspended. Except for the Coast Guard found a debris field but haven't located survivors.
7: Several helicopters, fixed-wing aircraft, and ships have searched about 2,840 square miles of ocean.
6: Fox's Max Gordon. At least two people dead, 35 injured after a shooting at a block party in Vienna, Georgia. The state's Bureau of Investigation Director Chris Hosey telling reporters not all those injured suffered gunshots.
8: Best I can give you is the majority were gunshot victims.
6: Some of those victims allegedly hit by vehicles. Those injured range from 14 to 51 years old. And the Milwaukee Brewers are up 2-0 in the NLDS after defeating the San Diego Padres 4-3 in Milwaukee Sunday. Game 3 will be Tuesday night in San Diego. 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
2: Fox News, I'm Deborah Valentine. A mass shooting. At least two people are dead and 35 others hurt when gunfire erupted in Vienna, Georgia during a block party. Georgia's Bureau of Investigation Director Chris Hosey.
3: The best I can give you is the majority were gunshot victims.
2: A motive is unknown and no arrests have been announced. The U.S. Coast Guard calling off a search and rescue operation for the six people aboard a medevac flight, which disappeared from radar Saturday off the coast of Nantucket.
4: An extensive debris field was found near Nantucket. The pilot reported electrical problems and declared an emergency early Saturday morning before the FAA lost contact.
2: Fox's Marianne Rafferty, the flight was en route from Bermuda to Boston. At least 14 people hurt, three critically, when an out-of-control tractor trailer pulling a hayride flipped and crashed Sunday in upstate Wells, New York. 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

0: 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We want to shine a light on that young athlete with an interview, commercial all about them, and a nice write-up on our website, courtesy of Rogue Credit Union. Rogue Credit Union is all about living local and praising those athletes in our community that work hard to make a difference. 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Give the recognition that is deserved to student athletes in the Rogue Valley by nominating them, by emailing our station, or just give us a call. 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
2: Fox News, I'm Deborah Valentine. A mass shooting at a homecoming block party has left over 35 people injured and two dead in Vienna, Georgia. Fox's Marianne Rafferty.
3: No suspects have been identified. More than 1,000 people were at the unpermitted event when shots rang out.
2: Police say victims range in age from 14 to 51. Arizona Governor Katie Hobbs vetoing over 500 bills from the state's Republican-led legislature since taking office in 2023. Congressman and Republican gubernatorial candidate Andy Biggs tells the Fox Report he plans to work with the legislature if elected.
4: You see some pretty common sense bills that she has vetoed. Everything from protecting children from child sex predators, where she says we're not going to allow them to be put on a public registry.
2: President Trump has endorsed Biggs. 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
2: News. I'm Ted Linder. A mass shooting at a homecoming block party has left over 35 people injured this weekend. Two dead. Fox's Marion Rafferty.
3: Police are investigating after dozens of people were shot at a homecoming block party in Vienna, Georgia. That's about 2 hours south of Atlanta. Officials say two people were killed and 35 others were hurt. The victims range in age from 14 to 51. No suspects have been identified. More than 1,000 people were at the unpermitted event when shots rang out.
2: Schools in the area will be open with additional safety measures.

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2: News. I'm Deborah Valentine. Two people killed, 35 hurt after a shooting in Vienna, Georgia, during a block party. Georgia's Bureau of Investigation Director Chris Hosey.
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2: Fox News, I'm CJ Papa. President Trump travels to Nebraska today, stumping for incumbent Senator Pete Ricketts. The midterms are 29 days away.
3: We've got a lot more work to do, and hopefully Trump can get those voters to turn out and keep a Republican majority in the House and Senate.
2: Kentucky Republican Congressman James Comer on Fox News Live. New AI czar Jake Clayton and his task force begin a 120-day mission to study the risks, rewards, and scope of a government responsibility to regulate rapidly evolving technology of AI.
4: These AI companies are moving fast, and we need to make sure that they're doing it safely, but we also want to not slow them down in a way that lets China win the AI or the SI race.
2: National Economic Council Director Kevin Hassett on Fox, and Spain's Prime Minister Pedro Sanchez calls a snap election for November. 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
2: News. I'm CJ Papa. New term begins today for the U.S. Supreme Court.
3: Higher profile cases on the docket include immigration rights, questions about the limits of executive power of the president, gun rights case involving bans on what critics call assault weapons. The city of Boulder, Colorado has sued oil companies over damages it says were caused by climate change.
2: Fox's Doug Luzader. The State Department says it's aware of what happened in Russia.
4: It's reported a 28-year-old lab worker died at a facility in southeastern Siberia. Media there saying the death was due to pneumonic plague and that 200 people are currently under observation.
2: Fox's Jonathan Savage. President Trump travels to Grand Isle, Nebraska today, just 29 days before the midterms, November 3rd. Two boats collide over the weekend on the Congo River, killing at least 30 people, leaving dozens missing. 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
8: 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I'm Alex Bauer reporting. 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

0: were dispatched to a traffic accident and fire incident over the weekend. Along with American Medical Response and the Oregon State Police, crews responded Friday at 12.04 a.m. to the accident in the 21,000 block of Redwood Highway in Kirby. Upon arrival, responders discovered an unoccupied vehicle at the roadside. A thorough search of the vicinity showed no individuals. It was determined that the occupant departed the scene to a different location and subsequently declined medical assistance. The site was transferred to OSP for further investigation. Crews then reported yesterday at 7:59 p.m. to a fire incident on Waldo Road in O'Brien. The IVFD and Oregon Department of Forestry Southwest Oregon District crews responded to the vehicle fire, successfully extinguishing it with no risk to surrounding wildland. In other news, a house fire was reported to 911 Sunday at 3:20 a.m. at a residence in a remote area up Quartz Creek Road. Units from Rural Metro Fire, Grants Pass Fire, the Oregon Department of Forestry Southwest Oregon District, American Medical Response, and the Josephine County Sheriff's Office mobilized to the scene. Access was challenging due to locked gates, a lack of address markings, and poor road conditions that made sections impassable by larger fire apparatus. Adding to the challenge was, as units arrived, were reports of shots fired, prompted responders then to temporarily retreat. Deputies were able to quickly address that issue and conducted a full investigation. Once firefighters safely reached the house, the fire was determined to be mulch piles on the deck and near the house that were burning. However, flames had not significantly damaged the structure. The incident remains under investigation. And we have more local news coming up after this.
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0: Local news continues here on KJO. Deputies with the Josephine County Sheriff's Office lodged a man following an elude attempt on a sports bike. Saturday around 8:48 a.m., the suspect passed law enforcement at a high rate of speed, just over 130 miles per hour, heading northbound on Interstate 5 at milepost 66. Patrol lights and sirens were activated, and the suspect attempted to elude. He was stopped on Sunny Valley Loop and reportedly held at gunpoint, then taken into custody without further incident. The suspect, Taylor Volkema, was charged for felony elude and cited for speeding. He was transported to and lodged in the Josephine County Jail. His brother later arrived to pick up the bike. And lastly, the American Association for Women and Community Colleges at Rogue Community College is seeking donations of clean, gently used clothing for its fall clothing sale. The A Buck to Benefit Students $1 clothing sale will take place October 20th from 9 a.m. to 4 p.m. at the Redwood campus in Grants Pass. Then on the 22nd from 9 a.m. to 4 p.m. at the Riverside campus in Medford. Donations of clean, gently used clothing, shoes, and accessories for men, women, and children of all ages are being accepted. Items can be dropped off from 8 a.m. to 5 p.m. Monday through Thursday at all three RCC campuses. All donations are appreciated, with an additional need for men's clothing and accessories to help expand the sales selection. The sale is hosted by the organization's volunteers, with proceeds benefiting the RCC Foundation to help fund student scholarships. And that's your quick look at local news here on KAJO. Thanks again to Lam Air, proudly representing American-made York. We have weather on the way next.
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1: 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It is 6:05 on this Monday, October 5th, and 52 degrees currently. A sunny day ahead with a high of 94 degrees. A northwest wind this afternoon with a low of 50 tonight. Still a bit of that wind, which will then stick around throughout Tuesday. Still sunny and a high near 92. Then come Wednesday, more sun and a high of 94. Thursday, looking ahead, sunny and 94 once again. Pretty consistent this week, it looks like. Sunrise this morning, about 7:15. And sunset tonight, 6:47. Again, as of 6:06, it is 52 degrees on this Monday, October 5th. Thanks again to Grover's for this update on the weather. 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
1: Alrighty, let's take a look at sports brought to you by Grants Pass Toyota this time around. Got quite a few things here, so let's take a gander. I'm Alex Bauer reporting. The Grants Pass Cavemen lost at home to Sheldon on Friday night, 27-20, to fall to 4-2, and will travel to play Willamette this Friday. And at their local high school scores from the weekend, Willamette shut out North Medford 28-0. Sherwood beat South Medford 41-28. Thurston beat Crater 41-14. Roseburg beat Eagle Point 24-17. Cascade Christian beat Henley 35-6. North Valley beat Phoenix 32-3. Mazama beat Hidden Valley 40-28. St. Mary's beat Rogue River 60-19. And Myrtle Point shut out Illinois Valley 44-0. The Oregon Ducks had the weekend off, but still jumped up two spots to number 13 in the latest Associated Press poll that was released yesterday. The top five spots in the poll remained the same, with Texas at number one, followed by Georgia, Notre Dame, Miami, and Ohio State. Alabama moved up one spot to number six and were followed by Indiana, BYU, Ole Miss, and LSU to round out the rest of the top 10. Emmanuel Wilson sparked the Seahawks past Justin Herbert and the Chargers 30-23, handing Los Angeles their fourth straight loss in Seattle yesterday. Wilson had 120 total yards and two touchdowns. The Seahawks are now 3-1 and will host the 49ers this Sunday. The Chargers return home to host the Broncos. Brock Purdy threw two touchdown passes to lead the undefeated 49ers past Bo Nix and the Denver Broncos 24-14. Purdy threw for 218 yards in the win. Nix completed 25 passes for 214 yards in the loss. The Broncos are now 2-2. In London, Jonathan Taylor ran for two touchdowns, and the Colts beat the Commanders 30-13. Marcus Mariota was 3-for-4 for 46 yards on Washington's first drive before a leg injury forced him to leave the game. Week 4 of the NFL comes to a close tonight on Monday Night Football when the New Orleans Saints host the Atlanta Falcons. The game kicks off at 5:15. Michael Harris led the Atlanta Braves to a 3-1 win over the Dodgers in Game 2 to tie their National League Divisional Series in Los Angeles last night. With the series tied

0: tonight at 1. Game 3 will be played in Atlanta tomorrow at 3 p.m. Both American League Divisional Series take center stage today for Game 2s. The White Sox and Guardians play again game at 2 p.m. today in Cleveland. Chicago leads the series 1-0 after winning on Saturday. Then the Rays host the Yankees at 5 p.m. Tampa Bay won Game 1 on Saturday. And the Seattle Kraken improved to 2-1 with a 6-1 win over the Calgary Flames yesterday. Maki Samoskevic scored 2 goals for Seattle in the win. The Kraken host the Golden Knights tomorrow at 6 p.m. And that is your look at sports. Thanks again to Grants Pass Toyota. 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

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Let her go. It's Passenger on KAJO. 623. 52 degrees on this Monday, the 5th of October. Hope you're having a great week thus far. And hey, what do we have here? Some Laura Branigan. And some more tunes after that. We'll get to some local headlines.

0: That is James Taylor, Fire and Rain on KAJO. It's now time for some headlines.
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0: And just a quick look at here at these stories, which you can find on KAJO.com in full. I'm Alex Bauer reporting. The Illinois Valley Fire District and emergency partners were dispatched to a traffic accident and fire incident over the weekend. In other news, a house fire was reported to 911 Sunday at 3:20 a.m. at a residence in a remote area of Quartz Creek Road. Deputies with the Josephine County Sheriff's Office lodged a man following an elude attempt on a sports bike. And the American Association for Women and Community Colleges at Rogue Community College is seeking donations of clean, gently used clothing for its fall clothing sale. And that's your quick look at local headlines. Again, you can find these stories in full at KAJO.com.
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Mark Anthony, you sang to me right here on KHAO, streaming live at kjo.com. Once we're open 8 to 4, Monday through Friday, you can stop on in and drop off some non-perishable food for the food bank, also some costumes for the Grants Pass costume drive. And I hope, by the way, speaking of the food bank, hope you get your tickets for Empty Bowls on the way this next Monday, the 12th. I hope to see you there. I'll be serving you some soup. So you stop on by. Get your tickets now. There's Orchestral Maneuvers in the Dark.

0: And there you go, the Doobie Brothers taking it to the streets here on KJO. I'm Alex Bauer right here with you, ready to highlight a hometown hero, Virginia Kramer. This person says she is one of those upstanding people who takes selfless initiative to help for the greater good. She donated a kidney, and she has gone on various relief trips through Samaritan's Purse to aid victims of natural disasters in the U.S., oftentimes leaving home for weeks or months at a time. How about that? Terry shouting out our hometown hero for today, Virginia Kramer. And don't forget, my friend, you can head over to KJO.com right now. Submit your own hometown hero. Thanks to Evergreen Federal Bank. Then we get to shout them out right here on KJO.
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Waiting for a Girl Like You. It's Foreigner here on KJO. Well, my buddy Ryan got married this last Friday. I got to hop on over there and catch up, not just with him, but some friends from elementary school and also from college. There was a crossover that happened somewhere. Even a roommate of mine for 2 years in college, we both told my friend Ryan that we had been roommates, and he was just absolutely flabbergasted, to say the least. It was a great time. Now, Xbox 20, Unwell on KJO.

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2: News, I'm Roxanne Evans. The Supreme Court heads into a new term today, taking up a series of high-profile cases.
3: Some of the higher-profile cases on the docket include immigration rights, questions about the limits of executive power of the president, and a big gun rights case involving bans.

0: on what critics call assault weapons.
1: Fox's Doug Luzader. All six people aboard the medical plane that went down off Nantucket presumed dead. The Coast Guard suspended its 66-hour search after recovering plane debris.
2: The medical flight company Latitude Air Ambulance issuing the following statement, quote, "We must now face the heartbreaking reality that the four members of our Latitude team, our patient, and the patient's family escort who were aboard Heartbeat 104 are presumed to have died."
1: Fox's Todd Pyro. 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
5: And this look at local news brought to you by our friends at Robco Incorporated, the can-do company. I'm Alex Bauer reporting. The Illinois Valley Fire District and emergency partners were dispatched to a traffic accident and fire incident over the weekend. Along with American Medical Response and the Oregon State Police, crews responded Friday at 12.04 a.m. to the accident in the 21,000 block of Redwood Highway in Kirby. Upon arrival, responders discovered an unoccupied vehicle at the roadside. A thorough search of the vicinity showed no individuals. It has been determined that the occupant departed the scene on a different to a different location and subsequently declined medical assistance. The site was transferred to OSP for further investigation. Crews then reported yesterday at 7:59 p.m. to a fire incident in Waldo Road in O'Brien. The IVFD and Oregon Department of Forestry Southwest Oregon District responded to the vehicle fire, successfully extinguishing it with no risk to the surrounding wildland. In other news, a house fire was reported to 911 Sunday at 3:20 a.m. at a residence in a remote area up Quartz Creek Road. Units from Rural Metro Fire, Grants Pass Fire, the Oregon Department of Forestry Southwest Oregon District, American Medical Response, and the Josephine County Sheriff's Office mobilized to the scene. Access was challenging due to locked gates, a lack of address markings, and poor road conditions that made sections impassable by larger fire apparatus. Adding to the challenge as units arrived, reports of shots fired prompted responders to temporarily retreat. Deputies were able to quickly address that issue and conducted a full investigation. Once firefighters safely reached the house, the fire was determined to be mulch piles on the deck and near the house that were burning. However, flames had not significantly damaged the structure. The incident remains under investigation. And we have more local news coming up after this. The phrase.

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1: Local news continues here on KJO. Deputies with the Josephine County Sheriff's Office lodged a man following an elude attempt on a sports bike. Saturday around 8:48 a.m., the suspect passed law enforcement at a high rate of speed, just over 130 miles per hour, heading northbound on Interstate 5 at milepost 66. Patrol lights and sirens were activated, and the suspect attempted to elude. He was stopped on Sunny Valley Loop, that is, and reportedly held at gunpoint, then taken into custody without further incident. The suspect, Taylor Volkema, was charged for felony elude and cited for speeding. He was transported to and lodged in the Josephine County Jail. His brother later arrived to pick up the bike. And lastly, the American Association for Women and Community Colleges at Rogue Community College is seeking donations of clean, gently used clothing for its fall clothing sale. The A Buck to Benefit Students $1 clothing sale will take place October 20th from 9 a.m. to 4 p.m. at the Redwood campus in Grants Pass. Then on the 22nd from 9 a.m. to 4 p.m. at the Riverside campus in Medford. All are welcome to attend. Donations of clean, gently used clothing, shoes, and accessories for men, women, and children of all ages are being accepted. Items can be dropped off from 8 a.m. to 5 p.m. Monday through Thursday at all three RCC campuses. All donations are appreciated, with an additional need for men's clothing and accessories to help expand the sale's selection. The sale is hosted by the organization's volunteers, with proceeds benefiting the RCC Foundation to help fund student scholarships. And that is your look at local news here on KAJO. Thanks again to Robco Incorporated. We have weather on the way next.

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1: 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It is 7:08, just about, on this Monday, the 5th of October, 51 degrees in South Grants Pass. Again, happy Monday. Should be a sunny one today with a high of 94 degrees. A northwest wind coming in this afternoon with clear skies tonight and a low of 50. A north and northwest wind on the way. Tuesday should be sunny as well with a high near 92. A northwest wind coming back. Then on Wednesday and Thursday, no sign of wind, but plenty of sun in both days, sharing a high of 94 degrees. Yesterday's high in Grants Pass was 83 with a low of 49. Medford's high was pretty close, all similar all around, really. 82 for the high with the same low of 49 degrees. Let's see, sunrise this morning should be about 7:15. Sunset tonight at 6:47. And let's see, again, as of 7:08, 51 degrees. Holding steady there for right now here in South Grants Pass. 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
1: 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Again, I'm Alex Bauer reporting. The Grants Pass Cavemen lost at home to Sheldon on Friday night, 27-20, to fall to 4-2, and will travel to play Willamette this Friday. In other local high school scores from the weekend, Willamette shut out North Medford 28-0. Sherwood beat South Medford 41-28. Thurston beat Crater 41-14. Roseburg beat Eagle Point 24-17. Cascade Christian beat Henley 35-6. North Valley beat Phoenix 32-3. Mazama beat Hidden Valley 40-28. St. Mary's beat Rogue River 60-19. And Myrtle Point shut out Illinois Valley 44-0. The Oregon Ducks had the weekend off, but still jumped up two spots to number 13 in the latest Associated Press poll that was released yesterday. The top five spots in the poll remained the same, with Texas at number one, followed by Georgia, Notre Dame, Miami, and Oregon State. Alabama moved up one spot to number six and were followed by Indiana, BYU, Ole Miss, and LSU to round out the rest of the top 10. Emmanuel Wilson sparked the Seahawks past Justin Herbert and the Chargers 30-23, handing Los Angeles their fourth straight loss in Seattle yesterday. Wilson had 120 total yards and two touchdowns. The Seahawks are now 3-1 and will host the 49ers this Sunday. The Chargers return home to host the Broncos. Brock Purdy threw two touchdown passes to lead the undefeated 49ers past Bo Nix and the Denver Broncos 24-14. Purdy threw for 218 yards in the win. Nix completed 25 passes for 214 yards in the loss. The Broncos are now 2-2. In London, Jonathan Taylor ran for two touchdowns, and the Colts beat the Commanders 30-13. Marcus Mariota was 3-4 for 46 yards on Washington's first drive before a leg injury forced him to leave the game. Week 4 of the NFL comes to a close tonight on Monday Night Football when the New Orleans Saints host the Atlanta Falcons. The game kicks off at 5:15. The Brewers were lifted to a 4-3 win and a 2-0 lead in the National League Divisional Series over the San Diego Padres yesterday in Milwaukee. Game 3 will be in San Diego tomorrow night at 6:30. Michael Harris led the Atlanta Braves to a 3-2 win over the Dodgers in Game 2 to tie their National League Divisional Series in Los Angeles last night. With the series tied at 1, Game 3 will be played in Atlanta tomorrow at 3 p.m. Both American League Divisional Series take center stage today for Game 2s. The White Sox and Guardians play their game at 2 p.m. today in Cleveland. Chicago leads the series 1-0 after winning on Saturday. Then the Rays host the Yankees at 5 p.m. Tampa Bay won Game 1 on Saturday. And lastly, the Seattle Kraken improved to 2-1 with a 6-1 win over the Calgary Flames yesterday. Mackie Samoskovich scored two goals for Seattle in the win. The Kraken host the Golden Knights tomorrow at 6 p.m. And that is your look at sports. Thanks again to Grants Pass Automotive. 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

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Good morning. I'm Alex Bauer, right here with you. Hope you're doing well. Hope you got some good rest this weekend as we go into this new week. I think it'll be grand. It's Matthew Wilder.

0: And that is Aretha Franklin, Think, here on KAJO. And I think it's time for some headlines.
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0: And you can find these stories in full at KAJO.com. I'm Alex Bauer reporting. The Illinois Valley Fire District and emergency partners were dispatched to a traffic accident and fire incident over the weekend. In other news, a house fire was reported to 911 Sunday at 3:20 a.m. at a residence in a remote area up Quartz Creek Road. Deputies with the Josephine County Sheriff's Office lodged a man following an lewd attempt on a sports bike. And the American Association of Women, for Women in Community Colleges, that is, at Rogue Community College, is seeking donations of clean, gently used clothing for its fall clothing sale. And that's it for local headlines. Again, you can find these stories at KAJO.com.
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0: the things we do for love from 10cc on KJO. I'm Alex Bauer, encouraging you to stop on by our studio, 888 Rogue River Highway, and drop off some non-perishable food for the Josephine County Food Bank. Just one of the many ways that you can help them out. You can also feel free to drop off some costumes for the Grants Pass Costume Drive. All sizes are encouraged. And please consider our community's older children as well. You can drop them off here at our studio, also at Magic Man and Boys and Girls Club. Distribution will be October 18th from 2 until 4 at the Fruitdale Grange.
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0: Owner of a Lonely Heart here on KJO, that is Yes. 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
2: News. I'm CJ Papa. All U.S. bombers deployed to that air base in Britain west of London. That was a site of potential terror attack are now back at their U.S. bases. Secretary Marco Rubio earlier on Joint Base Andrews.
3: We have confidence in the security of all of our bases because all of our bases are theoretically could be threatened at any moment. And that's why there's so much security built around them.
4: Around a dozen B-1 bombers flew out of the U.K. in the last few days, some of them only having arrived there in the past week.
2: Fox's Jonathan Hunt, former Speaker of the House Dennis Hastert, who represented Illinois for two decades in Congress, dies at the age of 84. He spent more than a year in prison after leaving Congress in connection with a scheme to hide hush money payments to one of several teens he admitted to molesting when he was a high school wrestling coach. He's the highest ranking U.S. official to ever serve jail time. 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
1: 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Let's check and see what we have coming up. Sunny today should be, with a high of 94 and a northwest wind this afternoon. Still some of that wind throughout tonight and tomorrow. Tonight's low 50 with clear skies, then sunny again tomorrow and only up to about 92. Back to 94, though, for both Wednesday and Thursday, both days nice and sunny. Yesterday's high in Grants Pass was 83 with a low of 49. Medford's high was 82 with a low of 49. Let's see, some national temperature extremes. Yesterday's high was 110 at Death Valley, California, with a low of 19 at Bynum, Montana.
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Michael W. Smith with Straight to the Heart, some inspiration for you this 8 o'clock hour on this manic Monday, if you will. Good morning. I hope you get the chance to stop on into our studio, purchase some steals and deals, drop off some fruits at the food bank, pick up your winnings from the wacky tracky even. How about the Bengals on KJO?

0: way you do the things you do. 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
1: 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I'm Alex Bauer reporting. Two men were arrested for larceny warrants and other charges following a traffic stop by Josephine County Sheriff's deputies. The stop Saturday around 5 p.m. resulted in the identification of Richard Carlisle, the driver, and the passenger, Gary Halas. Carlisle attempted to run but was detained, while Halas was taken into custody after being located using the facilities. Deputies found both men were wanted on Oregon Parole Board warrants for larceny. Halas was also charged for failure to register as a sex offender, while Carlisle was charged for misdemeanor driving while suspended, escape, resisting arrest, and elude. Both suspects were lodged in the Josephine County Adult Jail facility for their crimes. In other news, deputies with the sheriff's office lodged a man following an elude attempt on a sports bike. Saturday around 8:48 a.m., the suspect passed law enforcement at a high rate of speed, just over 130 miles per hour, heading northbound on Interstate 5 at milepost 66. Patrol lights and sirens were activated, and the suspect attempted to elude. He was stopped on Sunny Valley Loop and reportedly held at gunpoint, then taken into custody without further incident. The suspect, Taylor Volkema, was charged for felony elude and cited for speeding. He was transported to and lodged in the Josephine County Jail. His brother later arrived at the scene to pick up the bike. The Illinois Valley Fire District and emergency partners were dispatched to a traffic accident and fire incident over the weekend. Along with American Medical Response and Oregon State Police, crews responded Friday at 12:04 a.m. to the accident in the 21,000 block of Redwood Highway in Kirby. Upon arrival, responders discovered an unoccupied vehicle at the roadside. A thorough search of the vicinity showed no individuals. It has been determined that the occupant departed the scene to a different location and subsequently declined medical assistance. The site was transferred to OSP for further investigation. Crews then reported yesterday at 7:59 p.m. to a fire incident on Waldo Road in O'Brien. The IVFD and Oregon Department of Forestry Southwest Oregon District responded to the vehicle fire, successfully extinguishing it with no risk to the surrounding wildland. A house fire was reported to 911 Sunday at 3:20 a.m. at a residence in a remote area up Quartz Creek Road. Units from Rural Metro Fire, Grants Pass Fire, the Oregon Department of Forestry Southwest Oregon District, American Medical Response, and the Josephine County Sheriff's Office mobilized to the scene. Access was challenging due to locked gates, a lack of address markings, and poor road conditions that made sections impassable by larger fire apparatus. Adding the challenge as units arrived, reports of shots fired prompted responders to temporarily retreat. Deputies were able to quickly address that issue and conducted a full investigation. Once firefighters safely reached the house, the fire was determined to be mulch piles on the deck and near the house that were burning. However, flames had not significantly damaged the structure,

0: states that it remains under investigation. And lastly, the American Association for Women in Community Colleges at Rogue Community College is seeking donations of clean, gently used clothing for its fall clothing sale. The A Buck to Benefit Students $1 clothing sale will take place October 20th from 9 a.m. to 4 p.m. at the Redwood campus in Grants Pass. Then on the 22nd from 9 a.m. to 4 p.m. at the Riverside campus in Medford. All are welcome to attend. Donations of clean, gently used clothing, shoes, and accessories for men, women, and children of all ages are being accepted. Items can be dropped off from 8 a.m. to 5 p.m. Monday through Thursday at all three RCC campuses. All donations are appreciated, with an additional need for men's clothing and accessories to help expand the sale's selection. The sale is hosted by the organization's volunteers, with proceeds benefiting the RCC Foundation to help fund student scholarships. And that is your look at local news here on KJO. 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

Rod Stewart's Young Turks on KAJO. We have that wacky tracky on the way, so stay close. Your chance to win something. You'll find out here very, very soon, so don't go anywhere. Till then, Mariah Carey's I'll Be There.

0: There you go. It's Crowded House. Don't dream it's over on KAJO. It's your variety station, the home of the Wacky Trekkie. Your chance to win a Crater Car Wash gift certificate is right here and right now. Best of luck. My number is 472-1270. Again, that's 472-1270. You give me a call. This one has been a stumper. So let's see if we can figure it out today. Your chance at Crater Car Wash. Once again, 472-1270. What is this song's title? Alrighty, it has been reversed. And, well, with the sun out there right now, I suppose you could argue we're, you know, enjoying the song a little bit more today, aren't we? Indeed. How? Well, that's for you to determine. 472-1270. Take another listen. Yeah, it is kind of hard to pick out the lyrics when they're all backwards, eh? 472-1270, your chance at a Crater Car Wash gift certificate. 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So how about that? Add a free car wash to it, and you get all those free goodies as well. To the phones we go. You're on the air. What is this Wacky Trekkie's title?
1: Is it a pocket full of sunshine?
0: You are correct. Nicely done.
1: Right on.
0: Well, hey, what's your name?
1: Tony.
0: Well, Tony, I hope you're having a wonderful day. You come on by our studio, and we'll get you set up with a Crater Car Wash gift certificate. Sound good?
1: Sounds great. Sounds great. Thank you.
0: Excellent. You are very welcome. You have a good one there, Tony. And that'll do it for this Wacky Trekkie coming at you right here on KAJO. We'll have another one for you tomorrow. A new one, in fact.
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1: It is 9:04, time now for your morning financial report right here on KJO. And on the line, we have Grayson Beck. Good morning, Grayson.
2: Hey, good morning, Alex. Happy Monday. Well, the new week is starting with continued strength in technology, a fresh record for the NASDAQ, and an ongoing debate over whether stocks can keep climbing while Treasury yields remain elevated. The NASDAQ is up more than 0.7% and has reached another all-time high. The S&P is up by about 0.5%, while the Dow is slightly lower. AI-related technology companies are leading the way again, with SpaceX up about 5%. Meta higher than more than 2, Microsoft up 1, and NVIDIA gaining more than 1, and Tesla nearly higher by 2%. The biggest reason the NASDAQ is outperforming is renewed strength in mega-cap technology and AI-related stocks. Investors are continuing to reward companies tied to AI, cloud computing, data center infrastructure, and advanced chips. That enthusiasm has helped power the biggest technology names even higher as the broader market has dealt with rising yields, oil volatility, and geopolitical uncertainty. LPL Research notes that the recent rebound in the Magnificent Seven has brought market breadth back into focus. Since the S&P 500 moved into record territory in early August, fewer stocks have been making new highs or holding above long-term trend lines. In other words, a smaller group of companies has been doing more of the work. Now, that narrowing leadership is a caution flag, but it's not necessarily a sell signal. The mega cap had lagged into the broader market earlier this summer after a volatile June and July. Their recent strength may represent a rotation back toward leadership rather than a broad move out of stocks. The biggest challenge still remains the bond market, though. The 10-year Treasury yield is around 5.3%, while the 30-year yield is near 5.66%. Markets will get more Fed insight Wednesday when the Fed releases minutes from its September meeting. Investors will be watching for clues on why policymakers chose to raise rates last month and how concerned they remain about inflation, wages, economic growth, and energy prices. Speaking of energy, oil prices are moving lower today, which is helping sentiment. Brent crude is down around 0.7% near $101 a barrel, with WTI nearly lower by about 1%, around $88. The Middle East situation still remains a risk, but improving energy flows and ongoing diplomatic discussions have reduced some of the immediate pressure in the oil market. The market's next major test will be third quarter earnings season, which starts next week with the big banks reporting on Tuesday, October 13th. LPL Research says the earnings foundation beneath this market remains very strong. Consensus expectations call for roughly 29% year-over-year growth in S&P earnings per share for the third quarter. I know what you might be thinking, but the story is broader than AI. LPL expects earnings growth, excluding AI companies, to remain above 20% for the quarter. Now, that broader profit strength is important because it gives the market the support, even if investors become more selective about technology valuations. Companies have been beating Wall Street estimates by roughly 5 to 10% in recent quarters. Higher rates, rising energy prices, smaller investment markups, and fewer tariff refunds may bring that number toward the lower end this season, but the expectation is still for healthy growth. Well, for your three key takeaways today, first, technology and AI remain the leadership engine. The NASDAQ's new record reflects continued demand for the companies driving AI, cloud computing, and data centers. Second, yields are still the biggest risk. A 10-year yield around 5.3% and a 30-year yield near 5.7% can pressure valuations, borrowing costs, and consumer spending if they remain elevated. Third, earnings season will be the next major market test. Strong expected profit growth could help stocks hold up, but investors

0: people want evidence that companies can protect margins and deliver growth despite higher rates and energy costs. The bottom line is that the market continues to show resilience. Technology is strong, oil is easing, and earnings expectations remain healthy. But the rally is increasingly concentrated in a handful of mega-cap names, while yields and geopolitical uncertainty still can remain important risks. Well, for your fun fact of the day today, on this day, October 5th in 1921, the World Series was broadcast on the radio for the very first time. If you need any help making a portfolio that knocks it out of the park, go ahead and give us a call. 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
1: 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All performance referenced is historical and is no guarantee of future results. All indices are unmanaged and may not be invested in directly. 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The opinions voiced in this report are for general information only and are not intended to provide specific advice or recommendations for any individual. To determine which strategies or investments may be suitable for you, consult your appropriate qualified professional prior to making a decision. International investing involves special risks such as currency fluctuation and political instability and may not be suitable for all investors. These risks are often heightened for investments in emerging markets. At the beginning of the day, oil opened down at $90.65 per barrel. Gold was up $4,166, silver up at $61.53. AT&T went down $24.10. Altria was up $67.68. Apple went down at $333.67. Best Buy down $86.59. Boeing was down at $193.46. Caterpillar up at $849.20. Chevron down $206.49. Coca-Cola was up $86.29. Columbia Banking System went up at $28.95, Dutch Bros down at $38.04, Exxon up at $164.18, Ford Motor Company up $12.12, GE was down at $307.50, Home Depot down at $281.01, Intel was down $117.26, Johnson & Johnson down at $253.93, Lithia down at $302.18, McDonald's down at $230.99, Microsoft up at $525.27, Nike was down $33.48, Pepsi down at $124.81. Starbucks went down $93.92. Walmart was up at $104.63. And the Walt Disney Company went up at $102.56. Again, the Dow Jones was at the same at $51,174.96. The S&P 500 was up at $7,762. The NASDAQ went up at $27,397.82. 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

0: Now for a quick weather update on this Monday, October 5th. A high of 94 coming up today with a low of 50 tonight. Expect a northwest wind this afternoon, evening, and even into tomorrow. Tuesday with sunny skies still to come and a high of 92. 94 then it looks like for both Wednesday and Thursday. Sunny skies all around. Sunset tonight, 6:47. Sunrise tomorrow morning should be 7:16. A quick river update. As of this morning, the river level was holding steady at 0.96 feet. The flow rate, 1,090 cubic feet per second. Water turbidity level at 2 NTUs. And the temperature, 57 degrees.
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Perfectly Loved. Rachel Lampa with Toby Mac on KAJO. That Grants Pass costume drive going on now through until the 16th of this month. Drop off some costumes or accessory, new or gently used, and make sure you consider all sizes, especially for some of our older kids. And distribution date will be October 18th, 2 to 4, at the Fruitdale Grange. How about some Toto?

0: Run Around. That's Blues Traveler's hit on KJO. And All-American City Landscaping, serving Josephine and Jackson counties, has a quick heads up for us here. Wildfire season is here still, and your home may be at risk. 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
1: 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But let's look at the record. Does reason mean supporting a 93-cent jail levy that pulls roughly $57 million over 5 years, $20 million more than the previous levy, while changing how juvenile justice is funded? County park fees doubled, and Colleen won't address it. 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Government should collect what it actually needs, not take more just because it can. Colleen Martin claims to be the voice of reason. Josephine County needs a voice for the taxpayer. John West puts you first. 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

The Dream Academy, life in a northern town. It's your variety station, KJO. I'm Alex Bauer. Hello. How are you doing this morning? Hope it's been great. Happy Monday. How about some Ed Sheeran? You should see the

0: And that's Ed Sheeran with Camera right here on KAJO. It is 9:35. Perfect timing for an eyewitness report. Let's see who we have in here in studio today. We have Brad with Five Tails Plumbing and Construction. Brad, welcome aboard. How you doing?
1: I'm doing fine, thank you.
0: It's great to have you here because we're chatting all about your business today.
1: Yes, we are.
0: This is your show. What do we want to let folks know? First and foremost, you're plumbing and construction together.
1: Together, that's correct.
0: Now, how often does that happen usually in a business?
1: Not at all. It seems like I'm the guy that found the niche.
0: Really?
1: Yeah.
0: Well, rock on, man.
1: Yeah.
0: So why do you think that is, that these two things aren't so intertwined usually?
1: Well, for one thing, to be a journeyman plumber, you have to go through 4 years of trade school, 8,000 hours of on-the-job training, and that kind of lends the people just towards staying in that specialized field. Gotcha. I've been doing it for so long that I decided that, hey, let's take on the construction side of things as well.
0: Right on. So, yeah. Well, so now folks are getting essentially kind of two for the price of one?
1: They almost. Are. Yes.
0: That's pretty well, and you keep it in-house.
1: Yes, exactly.
0: So what are the advantages to that?
1: Main advantage is scheduling. I'm able to go in and give the customer everything they need on time in a good budget rather than having to schedule the plumber, the electrician, the HVAC guy. Mm-hmm. I don't do the electrical side of things, but I do have guys that I call on, and they're Johnny on the spot for me. So
0: excellent.
1: It's real easy to go that way. So I can take what normally would be, say, 2 months, I can zero it down to a month on a remodel.
0: Wow.
1: So, yeah, we can really shorten things up.
0: Those are incredible numbers.
1: Yeah.
0: And it's got to be a lot more convenient for not just you guys, but
1: for the customer, for sure. Yeah.
0: Yeah.
1: Then they only have one person to have to talk to. They don't have multiple subs to worry about.
0: Right. All the different schedules and everything.
1: Yeah. Schedules.
0: Streamlines the process.
1: Exactly. Different people in your house and things. So.
0: Well, that's fantastic. How long have you guys been here in the community?
1: As a business, about 4 years now. Mm-hmm. I've lived here my entire life. Been a journeyman plumber for over 40 years. Never left the valley. So my roots run deep here.
0: Right on. Excellent. And man, 11, a crew as well, I'm sure.
1: No, no. I'm it.
0: Yeah, oh, really,
1: I am the crew, yeah.
0: So, man, how does that go?
1: It's fine. I take on a project at a time. Mm-hmm. Sometimes there's some downtime, and I'll take other little projects, you know, repair work and stuff. Normally I just go in, do my job, and get out.
0: Man, well, thank you for doing what you're doing. I imagine not easy.
1: No. It's a lot of crawling involved.
0: That's right. Yeah. Oh, man. A lot of under the homes kind of thing?
1: Under the homes, in the attics, yeah.
0: Oh, Jiminy. I've heard the stories of, like, crawl spaces. Those, and I've been in a few myself, to be honest with you. They hold some fascinating surprises sometimes.
1: Yes, they do.
0: Craziest one you've experienced?
1: I think it was a snake under the house, and I was not happy.
0: Super jazzed, yeah. I would imagine. But I'm sure the customer was incredibly grateful. And
1: yes,
0: you're the guy. You are aware of the potential risks.
1: Oh yeah,
0: and
1: for sure.
0: Snakes. Spiders I've encountered, but not snakes. I'll call you.
1: There you go.
0: Well, man, living Brad, anything else before I let you go?
1: No, just give us a call, and let's take a look at your project, see if we can make your dreams come true.
0: Right on. And what is that number?

0: 541-450-2730.
1: Do you guys have a website as well?
0: That you, just Facebook right now. And there's some pictures on Facebook that I've done over the years, some before and after shots. So
1: nice. Those are always good to see.
0: Well, yeah.
1: Brilliant work, Brad. Thank you so much for joining us here today, and we'll catch you around.
0: All right. Thank you.
1: All right. Thank you. And that'll do it for this Eyewitness Report right here on KJO.
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0: Sarah McLachlan, I will remember you right here on KJO. Good morning, your home of the Caveman Football Thursday. Of course, Caveman Corner is on the way once again with the big game on Friday. You don't want to miss out on all the action here on KJO.
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2: News. I'm Gianna Gelosi. AI company leaders appearing in New York City today for a city council hearing about the dangers of the technology.
3: With OpenAI, Google, and Meta, they'll be represented by policy directors. Anthropic is sending the head of their red team. Think of that as the person that tests the vulnerabilities of their models. SpaceX was asked to come. They refused. They have now been subpoenaed.
2: As Fox's Madison Allworth, President Trump announced a new super intelligence force, the U.S. monitoring a suspected fatal plague case in Russia.
4: A lab worker at a plague institute lab in Siberia has passed away from this mysterious illness, and Russian authorities have responded by contact tracing hundreds of people, quarantine a couple of dozen.
2: That is Fox's Jillian Turner reporting. 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

Madonna Holiday and checking in. 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

0: Oh, the soothing sound of the late 80s, Hands to Heaven from Breathe. 99.7 KJO, Grants Pass's variety station. Aaron here on your Monday. Get ready for more heat. Yeah, warming up there, warming up out there as we speak. And the Lifer line, is there something you want to hear? Let me know. 541-472-1270.
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2: News. I'm Roxanne Evans. The president and vice president hit the campaign trail. Trump heads to Nebraska, Vance to Alaska for Senator Dan Sullivan. Earlier, he spoke about Democratic challenger Mary Pottola.
3: Alaska voters don't judge Mary by what she's saying in the final 6 weeks of a Senate campaign. You got to judge her by what she actually did.
2: The Department of HHS updated rules to make health care pricing clearer. Dr. Mehmet Oz, administrator of the Centers for Medicare and Medicaid Services, said this is a warning.
4: This rule is going to make it a lot easier to find and verify who's cutting corners. I'm guaranteeing you we will find you. And when we find you, we will find you. Because this is not something that any of us can tolerate anymore.
2: Well, Democrats accuse the administration of raising health care costs by pushing millions off Medicare and letting the ACA subsidies expire. 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

Love is a Battlefield, Pat Benatar on KJO on your Monday late morning from 1991, the big debut from Seal. Yeah, crazy.

0: Richie. 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More of Grants Pass's best music variety as the favorites continue with me, Aaron, on your Monday, and all the sun and the heat and Art Along the Rogue, of course, over the weekend. That was absolutely awesome. Can't wait for next year. And another reminder for you right here, the birthday shout-out link on our website, kjo.com. That's where you go when your birthday or someone you know, someone you love, has their birthday coming up soon. Click that link, get you or them into the running to win the big prize from Baskin-Robbins, Rogue Florist, Papa Murphy's Pizza, Cowboy Corral, and the Candy Cave.
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0: 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And the Grants Pass Costume Drive is going on through the 16th of October. 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And the distribution events coming up October 18th, 2 to 4 p.m. at the Fruitdale Grange. 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

Vanessa Carlton, 99.7 KHO, the news report, all the latest from the newsroom here, KHAO. Jack and Diane right here. That little ditty, John Mellencamp, on the station bringing you Grants Pass's best music variety.

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2: I'm John Saucier. Vice President J.D. Vance on his way to Alaska to rally Republican voters there ahead of the midterm elections. The vice president spoke about a recent hijacking attempt on a Fly Dubai jet that was on the way to Israel.
3: The interesting thing about that story is we knew that guy was a problem, meaning not United States intelligence, but if you look historically, that person should not have been flying an airline.
2: The vice president adds the U.S. is looking at updating current procedures to prevent similar incidents in the future. The Departments of Health and Human Services, Labor, and Treasury announcing they were finalizing new rules designed to improve healthcare price transparency. Centers for Medicare and Medicaid Services Administrator Dr. Mehmet Oz warns healthcare companies not to try and get around these new rules.
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7: Thanks, Aaron. Here's your look at local news. Sheriff's deputies were alerted to a man armed with a 6-inch blade at the reporting party's property Sunday, later to arrest the suspect for burglary, menacing, and trespass charges. The caller told dispatch the suspect, wearing gloves, a mask, gray sweatshirt, and black pants, was at the back door of the Sunny Valley Loop property around 9:29 p.m. He left at the time of the call on a bicycle, and the homeowner said the suspect was adamant about getting in, trying to open the sliding door. Arriving units checked the property and located the suspect at 9:36 p.m. He was identified as Joshua Wise, taken into custody, and then told deputies the clothes he was wearing had been stolen from TJ Maxx. Deputies charged Wise with attempted burglary in the first degree, two counts of menacing, methamphetamine possession, and second-degree trespass. He was lodged in the Josephine County Jail. In other news, two men were arrested for larceny warrants and other charges following a traffic stop by Josephine County Sheriff's deputies. The traffic stop Saturday around 5 p.m. resulted in the identification of Richard Carlisle, the driver, and the passenger, Gary Halas. Carlisle attempted to run but was detained, while Halas was taken into custody after being located using the facilities. Deputies found both men were wanted on Oregon Parole Board warrants for larceny. Halas was also charged for failure to register as a sex offender, while Carlisle was charged for a misdemeanor driving while suspended, escape, resisting arrest, and elude. Both suspects were lodged in the Josephine County Adult Jail facility for their crimes. Deputies with the Josephine County Sheriff's Office lodged a man following an elude attempt on a sports bike. Saturday, around 8:48 a.m., the suspect passed law enforcement at a high rate of speed, just over 130 miles per hour, heading northbound on Interstate 5 at milepost 66. Patrol lights and sirens were activated, and the suspect attempted to elude. He was stopped on Sunny Valley Loop and reportedly held at gunpoint, then taken into custody without further incident. The suspect, Taylor Volkema, was charged for felony elude and cited for speeding. He was transported to and lodged in the Josephine County Jail. His brother later arrived to pick up the bike. Following a theft attempt at a Safeway, a man was arrested by Grants Pass Police Sunday night. An employee of the 1640 Williams Highway grocer called 911, reporting three people, two women and a man, were in the store stealing items. The male was described as having a backpack and wearing a cowboy football team shirt. One of the female suspects had a puffy black jacket and purse. The identified suspects were putting items

inside their respective purse and backpack. The reporting party was at the self-checkout and said one of the female suspects, wearing a blue sweater and tank top, was paying for a few items, while the male suspect left the store without paying. He was contacted outside the store and admitted to stealing almost $47 worth of merchandise. Officers identified him as Andrew Urenda and was lodged in the adult jail facility. The police report shows one of the female suspects had fled the scene before officers' arrival and that she had two warrants out of the Jackson County Sheriff's Office and Medford Police Department. Grants Pass police lodged a Winco shoplifter on theft and methamphetamine charges. Dispatch was notified Sunday at 8:58 p.m. that the suspect had taken items to her vehicle in the 231 Northeast Terry Lane parking lot, then went back inside the store. She had passed all points of sale without paying for the items and was described to dispatch as wearing a white tank top, blue jeans, black tennis shoes, carrying a yellow purse, and having red hair. Officers arrived and contacted the suspect, Blythe Adelson, who was with loss prevention staff. She was detained, and officers found she was in possession of a white crystal-like substance that field tested positive for meth. Adelson was transported to jail, where she was lodged for possession of meth and third-degree theft. She was also trespassed from the grocer. And we have more local news coming up after this.

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1: Local news continues here on KJO. The Illinois Valley Fire District and emergency partners were dispatched to a traffic accident and fire incident over the weekend. Along with American Medical Response and the Oregon State Police, crews responded Friday at 12:04 a.m. to the accident in the 2100 block of Redwood Highway in Kirby. Upon arrival, responders discovered an unoccupied vehicle at the roadside. A thorough search of the vicinity showed no individuals. It has been determined that the occupant departed the scene to a different location and subsequently declined medical assistance. The site was transferred to OSP for further investigation. Crews then reported yesterday at 7:59 p.m. to a fire incident on Waldo Road in O'Brien. The IVFD and Oregon Department of Forestry Southwest Oregon District responded to the vehicle fire, successfully extinguishing it with no risk to the surrounding wildland. In other news, a house fire was reported to 911 Sunday at 3:20 a.m. at a residence in a remote area up Quartz Creek Road. Units from Rural Metro Fire, Grants Pass Fire, the Oregon Department of Forestry Southwest Oregon District, American Medical Response, and the Josephine County Sheriff's Office mobilized to the scene. Access was challenging due to locked gates, a lack of address markings, and poor road conditions that made sections impassable by larger fire apparatus. Adding to the challenge as units arrived, reports of shots fired prompted responders to temporarily retreat. Deputies were able to quickly address that issue and conducted a full investigation. Once firefighters safely reached the house, the fire was determined to be mulch piles on the deck and near the house that were burning. However, flames had not significantly damaged the structure. The incident remains under investigation. The American Association for Women and Community Colleges at Rogue Community College is seeking donations of clean, gently used clothing for its fall clothing sale. The A Buck to Benefit Students $1 clothing sale will take place October 20th from 9 a.m. to 4 p.m. at the Redwood campus in Grants Pass, then on the 22nd from 9 a.m. to 4 p.m. at the Riverside campus in Medford. All are welcome to attend. Donations of clean, gently used clothing, shoes, and accessories for men, women, and children of all ages are being accepted. Items can be dropped off from 8 a.m. to 5 p.m. Monday through Thursday at all three RCC campuses. The Redwood campus at 3345 Redwood Highway in Grants Pass, the Riverside campus in Medford, and the Table Rock campus in White City. All donations are appreciated, with an additional need for men's clothing and accessories to help expand the sales selection. 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And lastly, throughout the month of October, participating Ray's Food Place and ShopSmart stores are inviting customers to round up their purchases to the next dollar to benefit the Pink R Breast Cancer Roundup campaign. According to a release, this year's fundraising goal is $15,000. When customers participate, their donations will support local organizations serving the communities where customers live and shop. This year's beneficiaries include the Women's Imaging Center at Three Rivers Community Hospital in Grants Pass and the Providence Community Health Foundation Breast Center in Medford, among others throughout the state. Held during Breast Cancer Awareness Month, Pink R brings customers and store teams together to support breast cancer services in Oregon and Northern California. And that is your look at local news here on KJO. I'm Alex Bauer reporting.
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1: 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Yeah, tomorrow back up into the 90s with lots of sunshine. Same thing for Wednesday and even Thursday. Yeah, what a week to get out and enjoy the sun and the little bit of heat. Yeah.
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1: With the sports report, it's Chuck Benson.
4: Thank you, Aaron. Good afternoon, everyone. The Oregon Ducks had the weekend off, but still jumped two spots to 13th in the latest Associated Press College Football poll released yesterday. The top five spots remained the same, with Texas first, followed by Georgia, Notre Dame, Miami, and Ohio State. Alabama moved up one spot to sixth and was followed by Indiana, BYU, Ole Miss, and LSU to round out the rest of the top 10. Emmanuel Wilson sparked the Seahawks past Justin Herbert and the Chargers 30-23 yesterday, handing L.A. their fourth straight loss in Seattle yesterday. Wilson had 120 total yards and two touchdowns. The Seahawks are now 3-1 and host the 49ers this Sunday. The Chargers return home to host the Broncos. Brock Purdy threw two touchdown passes to lead the undefeated 49ers past Bo Nix and the Denver Broncos 24-14. Purdy threw for 218 yards in the win. Nix completed 25 passes for 214 yards in the loss, and the Broncos are now 2-2. In London, Jonathan Taylor ran for two touchdowns, and the Colts beat the Commanders 30-13. Marcus Mariota, who started in place of the injured Jaden Daniels, left the game after Washington's second drive because of a knee injury. The veteran quarterback was sacked and did not return for the Commanders. Coach Dan Quinn says it looks like an MCL injury, and it's unknown how long he'll be out. Mariota was 3-for-4 for 46 yards in Washington's first drive before that leg injury forced him to leave. Carolina Panthers coach Dave Canales was a little worried after Bryce Young and Tatorio McMillan had some issues connecting on passes in practice, but you'd never know it by the way they played Sunday night. Young completed 29 of 41 for 329 yards and two scores to McMillan, who had 14 catches for a career-high 192 yards, and the Panthers overcame an injury-filled week to beat Detroit's Lions 32-26. Week four of the NFL comes to a close tonight on Monday Night Football when the Saints host the Atlanta Falcons. That game kicks off at 5:15. Jackson Churio had a walk-off single to lift the Brewers to a 4-3 win and 2-0 lead in the National League Divisional Series over the San Diego Padres yesterday in Milwaukee. Game three will be in San Diego tomorrow night at 6:30. Michael Harris led the Atlanta Braves to a 3-2 win over the Dodgers in Game 2 of their National League Divisional Series in L.A. last night, with that series tied at a game apiece. Game 3 will be played in Atlanta tomorrow afternoon at 3. Both the American League Divisional Series take center stage today for Games 2. The White Sox and Guardians are playing at 2 this afternoon in Cleveland. Chicago leads that series 1-0 after winning Saturday. Then the Rays host the Yankees 5 p.m. Tampa Bay won Game 1 also on Saturday. Chase Briscoe held off a last-lap charge for points leader Kyle Larson to win the NASCAR Cup Series race Sunday at Las Vegas Motor Speedway. Briscoe swept all three stages of the mile-and-a-half track to earn maximum playoff points. Larson lost control in the final stretch and collided with Tyler Reddick, who slid into the infield but still recovered to finish third. It was Briscoe's first career Cup Series victory in Vegas, where he led a race-high 175 laps. Briscoe also moved up to sixth in the Chase standings. Austin Spillman recovered from his lone blunder with two great shots and was able to cruise home to a 3-under 68 Sunday to win the Bank of Utah Championship, his first PGA Tour victory in his 100th career start. And the Seattle Kraken improved to 2-1 with a 6-1 win over the Calgary Flames yesterday. Maki Samokovic scored two goals for Seattle in the win. The Kraken host the Golden Knights tomorrow at 6. That's sports news. I'm Chuck Benson reporting here on KAJO 99.7 FM, 1270 on the AM band, and streamed at KAJO.com.
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0: Cyndi Lauper with those True Colors. 99.7 KJO Grants Pass's variety station. While the Grants Pass cavemen have a bye week this week. Yeah, no cavemen game this Friday. The Ducks, though, will be back from their bye week last week. Yeah, this coming Saturday. The big game, the Oregon Ducks. Yeah, football on your radio. And the kickoff time, 12:30 Saturday afternoon. Catch all the Oregon Ducks action right here.
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0: 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I'm sorry, honey.
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1: Maybe we need a new commissioner, Mom. 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
0: You're probably right about that, honey. I wish you could vote, too. I'll vote for John West for both of us.
1: Thanks, Mom.
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1: You are listening to KJO. I'm Alex Bauer, stepping in real quick for a community spotlight brought to you by the Grants Pass and Josephine County Chamber of Commerce. We have Serena and Olivia here in studio. How are you two doing?
2: Fantastic.
3: Amazing.
1: Excellent. Well, it's great having you both here. We have a bit of a competition on the way. Is this right?
3: Yeah. We have our 32nd annual Pride of the Northwest marching band competition this weekend on Saturday the 10th.
1: Okay, that is really close.
3: Yeah.
1: How are you feeling about it?
3: I'm excited. We just got back from our competition this weekend. We got first place in prelims and finals, so we're very excited to compete in our own home stadium.
1: As you should be. Now, Olivia, you play clarinet, is that right?
3: I do. I'm a junior at Grants Pass High School.
1: Right on. Well, hey, it's good to have you guys on board because this is going to be big. I know you guys have been, sounds like you've been rehearsing, getting all that done and ready to go. What's it like rehearsing in a band with the clarinet?
3: It can be a little stressful at times, but it's just a huge community, so you constantly have help. Like, people are always helping you with what you need to help. Mm-hmm. And, like, you learn so much, and you have to memorize all your movements and your music. But overall, the end result is so worth it.
1: Absolutely. Well, and you get to go through neighborhoods sometimes practicing.
3: Yeah, for Boatnik.
1: For Boatnik. Oh, nice. Yeah, I bet the neighbors love that.
3: Yeah, and then sometimes people come and watch our rehearsals.
1: Right on. And where do you guys rehearse typically?
3: We typically rehearse at Mellingham Football Field at Grants Pass High School.
1: Nice. Lots of hours put in.
3: Oh, yeah.
1: Sure. How long is a standard rehearsal period for you guys?
3: We rehearse Mondays and Wednesdays from 6 p.m. to 9 p.m.
1: It's no joke. This is a big deal.
3: Yeah.
1: Coming up. You know, okay, so this is the 10th. What else do folks need to know about it? If they want to be a part of it or just get to hear everyone play?
3: So the preliminary round starts at 11:30 and our finals round starts at 5:30. Tickets are $20 for general admission and then they're $15 for students and seniors and veterans. 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
1: Excellent. The place to go. 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
3: I think you just send them to the website.
1: Perfect. 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
1: There you go. This will be a lot of fun. And Serena, I bet you're a proud mom, aren't you?
2: Yeah, I've been involved with the Boosters for, this is my fifth year now, and this is one of our biggest fundraisers. So we really rely on community support to show up. It means so much to the kids to have a stadium packed full of fans.
1: Oh, yeah.
2: We have a lot of smaller programs that are coming to this competition, and having the Grants Pass crowd there to support them mm-hmm. is just the most amazing feeling. We're also going to have a lot of food vendors on hand
1: nice.
2: Throughout the day. A lot of your favorite food trucks will be there. We've got Casa Amiga, Saigon Chilo, Hangry House, Los Postres, 541 Fusion, Val's Ice Cream, Fizzy Bliss Dirty Sodas, and Mahalo Shave Ice. So it's going to be a full day of competition, pageantry, music, and hopefully a lot of community support.
1: Yes, bring it on. I love it. And okay, all right, Olivia, one more time with that website.
3: www.gphsband.org.
1: Nice. So go get your tickets. You'll be helping out a great deal. I think that'll just about do it for our time here. But
3: yeah.
1: Before we go, I understand you wanted to make a shout out there, Olivia.
3: Shout out to my fifth period teacher, Mr. Ozetta. I emailed him to let him know I wasn't going to be in class, and he asked why. So this is my reason.
1: This is why. Excellent. Well, I'm sure he won't mind.
3: Yeah.
1: Excellent. Well, thank you both so much for coming on.
3: Thank you.
1: Any final things before we get going?
2: Be there.
1: Be
2: loud, be proud.
1: Yes.
2: Let's cheer these kids on and help our program as well.
1: Excellent, indeed. And happy clarinetting.
2: Thank you.
1: All right. And that'll do it for this Grants Pass and Josephine County Chamber of Commerce sponsored Community Spotlight here on KJO.
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WAJO, your variety station. Aaron Stone back with you coming up after the Vince show. That's right, after 4 o'clock. I'll be back. More music, more variety.

0: Fox News. I'm Tom Graham. President Trump says he's sending a one-time payment to millions of Medicare recipients.
1: The president posted on Truth Social, quote, I am pleased to announce that my administration will immediately begin sending checks of nearly $100 to over 20 million wonderful seniors.
0: Fox Business Network's Ashley Webster. Student demonstrations continue to rage in France, many calling for more funding and improved classroom conditions.
2: Between 400 and 500 high schools across France were closed today. That's roughly one in eight. Student unions are calling for an even larger day of national demonstrations tomorrow. Demonstrations, they started off peacefully, but they definitely took a violent turn. Riot police clashing with students and teachers using tear gas while students used fireworks.
0: This is Stephanie Bennett. 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
4: The NASDAQ is hitting another record high today, up about 1%, while the S&P is gaining 0.7 and the Dow is higher by roughly 155 points. Technology and AI-related stocks are leading the way, with SpaceX up nearly 6%, Meta up more than 2%, and NVIDIA and Tesla are also higher. The rally is happening even as Treasury yields continue climbing. The 10-year yield is near 5.34%, while the 30-year is around 5.7%. Those elevated yields remain a risk for stock valuations and borrowing costs, but investors are still rewarding companies with strong AI-related growth. Oil is providing some relief today, with Brent down near $101 a barrel and WTI near $89. Investors are also watching the Fed's September meeting minutes for more clues on the path of rates. The takeaway for today, technology remains the market leader, but high yields and the Fed outlook are still the biggest risks investors are watching. This is Grayson back with Rubicon Advisors, 541-956-4200.
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0: Rising from the heart of the swamp, a beacon of truth is casting its light. 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
1: All right, 844-484-3872, 844-4 the USA. That's the way to join us today. From coast to coast, from sea to shining sea. The President of the United States went to Ohio this weekend for an epic rally. It was good. He hit all the big themes, all of the successes that he's had this time as President of the United States, the threat of the communists who are trying to take power in the United States, and how hard all of us have worked just to get to this moment, and why we shouldn't squander all of that hard work going into the midterms. It was a great message from the President of the United States. He reminds everybody, you know, they tried to kill me.
2: They've tried to smear us, slander us, persecute us, demoralize us. They've attacked me. They've impeached me. They've arrested me, and they even tried to kill me, I guess. But with you at my side, we have always prevailed, and prevailed by a lot, and got record-setting votes and record-setting victories. We've won every battle. We've defeated every hoax. We've overcome every threat, and now we are on the cusp of beating the communists, socialists, radicalized lunatics, and villains. Once and for all, we're going to put them down once and for all. Because the United States of America will never be a communist country.
1: Never.
2: We did not come all this way and defeat all of those dangers only to watch our country be taken over.
1: Definitely not. Definitely not. America will never be a communist country. You know, the president's been running these ads. Have you seen them during the football games? They'll appear on TV, and then you'll think to yourself, boy, finally, a good use of my taxpayer dollars. America will never be a communist country, is the advertisement. And this thing's running, and it's ticking the left off. They're furious about it. You see all these legacy media dudes on X and stuff this weekend? I think Jake Tapper was among them. But it was just like, just think about what this is doing to our country. We'll never get our standards back. Wait, hold on a second. The standard in the United States was America will never be a communist country. That was the standard. The president is reminding you of the standard. I'd say that's a pretty good use of my money. Normal people do not want communism to come to our shores. An ideology responsible for the deaths of over 100 million people in the last century alone. Not interested. Thanks. It's not a part of the American story, should not be. And yet, increasingly, there are people on the left who are openly declaring that they are communists. Or if they're still trying to pull the wool over your eyes, they'll say something like, I'm a democratic socialist. Socialism. It was what Marx thought was the road to communism. Socialism. And so these guys running with an open embrace of this kind of totalitarian ideology, and the president saying, nope, not interested. America will never be a communist country. And the left is interpreting all of this as these are campaign ads. That's a campaign ad. That's against the law. You're spending money on a campaign ad from the taxpayers. Well, hold on a second. Is the President of the United States a candidate for any office right now? No. Can he even be?

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6: Yeah, the president, big rally in Ohio this weekend. And people were all energized. It was cool. They were throwing people out, protesters. It was fun. It's always a fun Trump rally. And then did you hear him talking about his aspirin consumption? He was trying to comment on the fact that Bayer is building a new manufacturing plant in Ohio, bringing lots of jobs to the state. But, of course, he also engaged in the weave and talked about how he takes aspirin every day. And his doctors want him to take the little one. And he says, no, I'll take the big one. I've been doing it for 35 years. I'm going to keep doing it.
7: And just yesterday, Bayer, I love Bayer aspirin. I take an aspirin a day. I don't know if it works, but psychologically, I need it. It thins the hell out of your blood, I guess. I don't know if it works or not, but I've been doing it for a long time. And here I am, making speeches. Bayer. And I like Bayer aspirin, the little yellow. And I take the big one. You know, they want me to go down to the 80. I take the 386. I don't know what the hell it is. It's a monster. They said, sir, you don't need that. I said, do me a favor. I've been doing okay for 35 years. Leave me alone.
6: By the way, that's like old man stubborn. That's like when you just decide for the rest of your life you're going to do something, you don't care. Like, you can't eat ice cream every night. It's not good for you. He's like, I've been doing it for 35 years. I'm just going to keep eating my ice cream. But didn't George Burns, like, smoke until he was 105 or something? And everybody was like, how did you do it? He's like, I smoked every day.
7: I'll switch to the little tiny one. You know, it's tiny. It doesn't look right, you know. I'll switch to that little tiny thing, and then something bad will happen. I'll say, you son of a doctor. Now I keep taking the big one. They say, sir, you don't need that. You don't need it. Thank you, doctor. I appreciate it. Then I order a whole brand new stack of big ones. One of the few things I take is a Bayer aspirin. Can you believe it? So I say it only because I like them.

0: Colleen Martin voted for a 93-cent jail levy, pulling roughly $57 million from taxpayers, $20 million more than before. She shifted funding away from juvenile justice. How do we pay $20 million more and get less? At a public meeting, Colleen Martin actually chuckled at the plight of local children caught in the system. 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
2: Super Bowl champion NFL coach John Gruden this weekend with President Trump in Ohio taking the stage. And boy, I got fired up just listening to him. I love a good motivational football coach, don't you? Somebody who is just absolutely enthusiastic about even the small details, makes the boring stuff seem interesting. You know, just like that was an incredible block by that young man. You know, just like really fired up about a guy doing his job. Love that. Love that. I had a football coach like that in high school. He was, I played for a couple football teams in high school because we would move around, Marine Corps family. So I had two different high schools, ended at Lejeune High School in Camp Lejeune, North Carolina. Played football there, defensive end. Had a phenomenal time. We had actually two motivational football coaches in a row. The last guy, Coach Tom Childs, awesome, awesome man. He was a great Southern black man who would call us sapsuckers. Hot damn, sapsucker! He would say, we were always fired up. Coach Childs would be the guy who would happen upon two people fighting in the hallway and then grab them by the collar and throw them apart and tell them to get to class. That's the kind of guy he was. Great guy. And then I had another football coach down in Florida who I remember he was a motivator too. Down in Valrico, Florida, going to school at Bloomingdale Senior High School down there. And this gentleman would grab the players by the face mask and then he would take, like while they're wearing their helmets, and he would take his own head and smash his head directly into your helmet as like a way to be like, that was a great play. He would just literally grab your face mask, smash his head against the helmet. I don't know what that does to your brain, but man, it motivated the players. We loved it. It was very cool to see. And that brings me to John Gruden. John Gruden gets up on that stage in Ohio this weekend, and he tells the crowd, not only do they have to vote, they got to get everybody else they know to join them. Listen to this.
3: I just came back for one reason, and I'm from Ohio. My mom and dad are from Cleveland. I was born in Sandusky, and I went to the University of Dayton, and I'm damn proud of it, man.
2: Am I right? Come on.
3: Last thing I'll say is John Husted is a lot more than my friend. He was a great player. He intercepted 17 passes on the gridiron. He was a great player. And I know why he's a great player. It was because of his work ethic and his commitment and his day-to-day mental toughness. He will never quit ever on you or anybody. Let's hear it for Houston. Right. I'm going to close with this. Before you know it, last thing I'm going to say, before you know it, this election is over. Yes? It's over. But what we got to do is we got to do our part. Early voting starts Tuesday. Can we be there or not? Let's be there. And I know you guys got a lot more friends than I do. Get your friends and get their friends and their friends. And let's get Houston back in action. Let's go.
2: Dude, thank you. Dude, dude. Get me some John Gruden at every freaking rally. That guy will fire up a crowd, man. I love it. I just love it. You know what I also like about him? The thing that he really emphasized, you heard him say it, hard work. Just constantly working towards victory. Constantly. Nothing's going to be handed.

0: to the county headquarters.
1: Go on.
0: And then to the states. Now that's three times those tallies are being transferred over the internet, over the wire, over our phones. We know that these systems are vulnerable.
1: I love this audio for a million reasons. One, it's predicated on a conspiracy theory that Donald Trump's going to try and rig an election, despite the fact that President Trump has been the biggest pusher of election integrity in the country. But I also love it because it's sort of directionally right in terms of his concerns. Like, he has no idea how elections are actually administered or what they look like in America, like, legitimate or otherwise. But he's directionally right, isn't he? Which is that, like, hey, I'm concerned that our elections lack credibility. We need secure elections. Hey, Mark, this is not going to make you angry. I'm going to make you feel better. We know. It's time to save America, Mark. Come on, son. Save America with me. You can do it. Stop Donald Trump from stealing elections by passing Save America Act today. More ahead on The Vince Show.
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3: Vince Colonnaise.

I made a helpful graphic today for our purposes of getting the Save America Act passed. And it says, just a little political graphic that I made. I thought it was helpful. Posted it to my X account. You can check it out there. And reacting to Mark Ruffalo being a whack job and saying that Donald Trump's about to steal the election, I wrote, stop Donald Trump from stealing elections. Pass the Save America Act today. And then in the fine print on the bottom of the graphic, very helpfully, I wrote, paid for by Americans trying to convince Democrats to do the right thing for the wrong reason. So if you'd like to join me in my mission to convince Democrats to support the Save America Act, I'd appreciate that. A simple retweet will suffice. A simple, what do they call it now? A repost on X, whatever you want to call it. I would appreciate it. Coming up on the program, we've got some breaking news today. A lot more information being released by the Trump administration previously.

0: We are so glad you came over, but heads up. While you're here, please use the other bathroom.
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0: 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And sorry, you're going to have to wash your hands in the kitchen. The bathroom sink isn't working either.
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0: 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Does reason mean supporting a 93-cent jail levy that pulls roughly $57 million over 5 years, $20 million more than the previous levy, while changing how juvenile justice is funded? County park fees doubled, and Colleen won't address it. 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Tax hikes for us, special deals for them. Government should collect what it actually needs, not take more just because it can. Colleen Martin claims to be the voice of reason. Josephine County needs a voice for the taxpayer. John West puts you first. Paid for by elect
1: Evergreen
0: John West.
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2: Fox News, I'm John Saucier. President Trump traveling to Nebraska to rally support for Republican Senator Pete Ricketts ahead of the midterm elections next month. We caught up with him right before he left.
3: We have another massive sold-out. They say the lines are, it's already sold out. So, you know, when I go there, they pick up a lot of steam. When I go there, they win. And that's what I'm doing.
2: Senator Ricketts facing off against independent Dan Osborne, who has criticized the senator for cutting taxes for the rich and corporations. Michigan Democratic Senate candidate Abdul Al-Sayed on the

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0: Yeah, that's right. It happened again. This is illegal aliens, non-citizens, voting in our elections. The Justice Department today busted more of them. That just keeps happening. Today, the United States Department of Justice announcing charges involving 16 additional aliens in connection with illegal voting. By the way, Jim, isn't this great? The president did promise to release the files on the aliens. Here they are. They keep voting in our elections. Fraudulent voter registration, related election crimes all across the country. So let's take a look. Let's take a gander at who's been interfering in our elections. Uh-oh. An Italian national, I'm ashamed to say. An Italian national, Andrea Catanese, 60 years old. Catanese, 60 years old. A lawful permanent resident. Has been charged by federal indictment with voting by an alien attempting to procure naturalization unlawfully and making a false statement related to naturalization. Catanese allegedly voted in the 2024 general election and falsely stated that he had never voted in a federal election. Oh, a guy named Andrea, a boy named Andrea. There he is. Busted, arrested, participated in the 2024 election. Which you and I made too big to rig. Let's see. We got a Bahamian national, Terrence Patrick Evans, 37, lawful permanent resident, voted in the 2024 general election, not a U.S. citizen at all. Both of those arrests were the Middle District of Florida. We move on to the Eastern District of Louisiana now. Where we find Cuban national Pedro Pablo Ruiz, 68 years old, illegally voted in the 2024 general election. Mexican national Ziania Yali Zamorano, 34 years old, 2024 general election. Nicaraguan national Dudley Francisco Zeledon. How many Nicaraguans do you know that are named Dudley? Don't know that many. That's the one. 56 years old, lawful permanent resident, a two-count indictment for illegal voting in an election. According to the indictment, Zeldin cast a ballot in both the primary and the general elections in 2024. You know, there's a trend here, Jim. It's too big to rig election. It just keeps happening. The Eastern District of Wisconsin, we find a North Macedonian national by the name of Sarah Luma, 30 years old, registered. Voted 2024 general election. District of Minnesota, 10 aliens have been charged there in connection with voter fraud. That Minnesota, they're on a bad streak in Minnesota right now. Liberian national, 61 years old, 2024. A Lithuanian national, 59 years old. Oh, here's the difference. 2022. It was the 2022 midterms. Ghanaian national, 63. Voted in the 2024 election and in the 2026 election earlier this year in the primary. We have a Liberian national, 48, the 2024 election. Another Liberian national, 2024 election. A Bosnian national, 2024 election. A Brazilian national voting in 2024. Liberian, 2024. Canadian, 2024. South African, 2024. That thing that never happens.
1: That thing that never happens, which has happened again. That thing that never happens.
0: It just keeps happening. Clap along if you know the words.

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0: athlete, someone who works hard in school, as well as on the court or on the field. 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
5: We're getting a lot of new information about Jack Smith and Company. Just the News, which is famous for its excellent reporting, has a piece today by John Solomon and Stephen Richards. And if you like John Solomon, you're going to love tomorrow's Vince podcast because John Solomon is joining me on the show tomorrow. And this will be one of the stories we talk about. Jack Smith team secretly met ex-CIA chief John Brennan in 2023. But the FBI agents left the notes blank. Huh. That's wild. So the FBI didn't keep notes? The agents were there. What were they doing? Twiddling their thumbs? They refused to write down how the meeting went? Do you remember James Comey met with President Trump and then kept personal memorandums by his own definition? He called them personal. Then he leaked them to the New York Times through his attorney friend, gets them published in the New York Times. And then later when he was called out on it, like, wait, what are you doing? Leaking government documents to the New York Times? He said, oh, they were personal documents. They were personal memos. I just felt like memorializing them seemed important. Well, I guess this meeting must not have been important by that standard. Jack Smith's team meets with the former CIA director, John Brennan, in 2023, late 2023. So we're barreling towards the 2024 election. Pretty obvious that both John Brennan and Jack Smith are forces of evil. The guys are very obviously attempting to once again rig a presidential election. So they meet and there's no record of their conversation.

0: about the meddling in the 2024 election. We got another one coming up. You know that Jack Smith and company were spying on Trump's campaign? They were pretty explicitly spying on Trump's campaign. The brand new details coming out today ahead on The Vince Show.
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4: Serving the left cold hard facts with a side of common sense. Vince Colonnais.
5: Oh yeah, I've got more for you in a moment on the efforts to rig the 2024 election. A lot of information coming.

0: Christopher Wray launches this election rigging scheme to try and prevent Donald Trump from coming back to office. Lisa Monaco saying, quote, I recommend you approve at the end of the memo. Days later, Merrick Garland signed it and he gave his approval. The probe made FBI agents at times uncomfortable. A senior official at the Bureau's Washington, D.C. field office counterintelligence unit and his team raised concerns that they didn't even have justification to raid Trump's Florida home, and they wanted to use a less invasive solution than a search warrant. Quote, Washington field office does not believe and has articulated to the Department of Justice that we have established probable cause for the search warrant at Mar-a-Lago. DOJ has opined that they do, requesting a wide scope, including residence, office, storage space, said one assistant special agent in charge, July of 2023. In that same memo, the agent laid out alternative methods for resolution rather than executing a search warrant on President Trump's Mar-a-Lago estate, including by asking to speak to him. What a novel idea. Maybe just get him on the phone. See if we can clear up the misunderstanding. That wasn't the point, you silly assistant special agent in charge of the FBI. That wasn't the point. The point was to rig the 2024 election. It's crystal clear with anybody, to anybody, with two eyes, two ears, and two brain cells to rub together. More ahead on the Vince Show.
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3: Fox News, I'm Tom Graham. Former American Idol contestant Caleb Flynn sentenced to life without parole today for the murder of his wife Ashley in their Ohio home. He addressed his two daughters in court.
4: I'm so sorry. I am so sorry. And pray you can one day forgive me.
3: Now, Flynn initially claimed an intruder shot his wife over text messages to his mistress showed he planned to kill her. President Trump traveling to Nebraska for a campaign event. He aims to rally support for Republican Senator Pete Ricketts ahead of the midterm elections.
5: We have another massive sold-out. They say the lines are, it's already sold out. So, you know, when I go there, they pick up a lot of steam. When I go there, they win. And that's what I'm doing.
3: Senator Ricketts facing off against independent Dan Osborne, who is backed by Democrats. 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
2: The Iranians have been suspected in now multiple terror attack attempts in the last week or so, including that hijacking operation destined for Tel Aviv, thankfully thwarted by all of the people on board the plane and by the pilot who got stabbed, who was able to open up the door so everybody else on the plane could wrest control away from the terrorist. That's a crazy story. And then we also had that attempted terror attack on an airfield in the UK that was the home base for a bunch of our B-1 bombers. We just got some news that apparently we were kind of relatively quietly moving all of our bombers away from that airfield, Fairford Air Base, all the B-1 bombers have returned to the United States from the UK. That decision reportedly was out of concern about the terror plots against the facility. Now, Jim, I've been kind of tracking this news story today. I don't know that if we've learned anything completely new, like there was some new threat. It sounds to me like as a result of the attempted terror attack in the first place, that the Pentagon made the decision, you know what, why don't we move those bombers out of there? It was just an abundance of caution situation in order to protect our guys and our planes, which kind of makes sense to me. The Vice President of the United States today gave us some added detail during his trip to Alaska. Here he is just before he left from Joint Base Andrews, talking about this.
3: What you saw there is the Secretary of War out of an abundance of caution trying to protect our guys. We do feel with some confidence that the Iranians are, you know, they're trying to do what the Iranian state has done for 49 years, which is engage in acts of terrorism against the United States and against a lot of other people as well. So we are being extremely cautious, and that's all I'd say about that.
2: So J.D. Vance, there he is saying for half a century, the Iranians have been responsible for terrorism. There's J.D. Vance again, not understanding the terror threat of Iran. I love the people who always are attacking J.D. Vance no matter what he says. They amuse me. But that's correct. He's right about that. Iran represents a substantial terror threat. It's been true for many, many years. We're seeing more expressions of that in the last week. And the United States military is wisely making decisions about protecting our troops and our military equipment so that we can continue to prosecute, let's say, the war against Iran. Bombing campaigns. We can do it from America. We can just launch from here. We've done that a bunch. We blew up an entire nuclear facility by launching them from here. So, yeah, we can do that again. That's fine. So there's the Vice President with an update on that saga as these whack jobs continue to try and pull this crap with us. The President has indicated that it's really going to come down to one of two decisions for him in the very near term. We do this either the easy way or the hard way. One way or the other, we're going to win. So you may as well make it the easy way, Iran. But here's the President.
4: We have a decision that I'll make about Iran. Iran's been decimated. So the only question is it'll either be the easy way or the hard way. And we'll have it the easy way or the hard way.
2: The easy way or the hard way? Pick one. Pick. It's a really simple thing. Pick. As Iran's economy is getting walloped, its military getting walloped. You know, the Iranians have tried to menace some of the ships going through the Strait of Hormuz. They're flying relatively blind, though. We keep blowing up all of their radar locations and surveillance.

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5: News. I'm John Saucier. Former pastor and American Idol contestant Caleb Flynn was sentenced today for the murder of his wife Ashley in February of this year in their Ohio home. Miami County Judge Janine Pratt.
6: Count one, aggravated murder, an unclassified felony. The court imposes a prison sentence of life without the possibility of parole, which by operation of law is a mandatory prison sentence to be served with the Ohio Department of Rehabilitation and Corrections.
5: Russian officials say they're monitoring an incident where an employee at a Siberian plague research institute reportedly got sick with pneumonia and died. President Trump, have you heard about this?
7: Well, looking at it very strongly, we just heard about it. And they call it pneumonia. And pneumonia, you know, years ago you could treat pneumonia easier. The microbes and the germs have gotten stronger disproportionately, but we'll help them.
5: America's listening to Fox News.
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0: 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Aaron here. And the Hometown Heroes link, it's brought to you by Evergreen Federal Bank. 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

0: 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Aaron here. And the Hometown Heroes link, it's brought to you by Evergreen Federal Bank. 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

0: really cool new artist on the scene, a big hit for Stella Lefty, her big debut. 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

Richard Marx on KJO, your variety station. Hold on to the nights. You got to hold on to them when they're nice and warm like they've been lately. Aaron here with you. Community reminder now brought to you by the Friends of the Josephine County Fairgrounds. 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Yeah, next Monday. And this

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And the 5 o'clock report, it's coming up here in a matter of minutes. Journey now. Who's crying now?

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2: Fox News, I'm Tom Rigotti. A former American Idol contestant convicted of murdering his wife in Ohio has been sentenced to life in prison without parole. Fox's Jessica Rosenthal reports.
3: A jury found Caleb Flynn guilty of murdering his wife, Ashley, after talking to his girlfriend about wanting to kill her. Prosecutors say he staged a home invasion break-in and claimed she was shot by a burglar. Flynn sobbed his way through a lengthy statement at sentencing, insisting he did not kill his wife.
4: I will continue to fight for my innocence as long as the Lord allows me to.
2: Concern in Russia after a lab technician dies. Fox's Julian Turner has details.
5: A lab worker involved in an accident at a Siberian plague research institute has died from a mysterious illness. Health officials believe the 28-year-old Russian woman was exposed to pneumonic plague.
2: U.S. health experts say pneumonic plague is treatable with antibiotics if caught early. 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